Concert Days. My theme today, One Hit Wonders, which is, I think, a little mean, but it's composers who wrote, you know, a lot of stuff, but have really become known for one piece in particular. So we'll get to that very shortly. We'll hear music by Jeremiah Clarke. Actually, you could probably guess the repertoire. Jeremiah Clarke, Tommaso Albinoni, Leo Delib, Mikhail Ippolitov Ivanov, might not guess that one, and William Kroll. So, that is coming up. Let's start, though, with a Passacaglia by Maurizio Cazzati and Pandolfi Maiali. It's played by La Piaggiata.

Lovely Passacaglia, lovely dance by Maurizio Cazzati and Pandolfi Maielli. The Passacaglia was played by La Peggiata, directed by Cristina Plujar. Yes, my theme today, one-hit wonders, which is, you know, acknowledging, of course, that each of these composers wrote a lot of music, but their reputation has become somewhat defined by one piece in particular. Ran through the list of composers just earlier. Let's kick off with Jeremiah Clarke. Now, he is a one-hit wonder with an additional problem because for a long time he didn't even get the credit for his one hit. It's called The Prince of Denmark's March from about 1700, and it became famous under the name Trumpet Voluntary and was routinely attributed to Henry Purcell. Early sources do identify Jeremiah Clarke as the composer, but for some reason Henry Purcell, yeah, has gotten the credit for the lion's share of history. But let us share in Jeremiah Clarke's glory. The Prince of Denmark's March features Wynton Marsalis with the English Chamber Orchestra.

Jeremiah Clarke's biggest hit, the Prince of Denmark's March, which he wrote for Prince George of Denmark, husband of the future Queen Anne, while Jeremiah Clarke was organist at St Paul's Cathedral in London. His really biggest hit and only hit, played by Wynton Marsalis with the English Chamber Orchestra, conducted by Anthony Newman. I'm looking at composers who, despite having written quite a lot of music, are really known for one thing in particular, one work. But the theme actually gets possibly even more complicated with Tommaso Albinoni, because his greatest hit almost certainly isn't by him. The famous Albinoni Adagio, or the Adagio in G minor, was published in 1958 by an Italian musicologist, Remo Giazzotto, who claimed to have based it on fragments of a lost Albinoni work, which he discovered in a library in Dresden. No one has ever seen that source, and so really, the music that we hear in this famous Albinoni Adagio is actually written by Remo Giazzotto, the biographer. The irony is that Albinoni actually isn't very obscure. He was a prolific Venetian composer, but his name is really now attached above all to this piece, the Adagio in G minor. Let's hear it played by Julian Lloyd Webber on the cello with the English Chamber Orchestra.

known as the Albinoni Adagio. And Albinoni's biggest hit, although it just was not actually written by him, it was written by his biographer, Remo Giazzotto, in about 1958. Still qualifies for my theme today, which is One Hit Wonders. Music by Leo Delib next, and if you know your opera or your classical music, you'll already know which piece I'm going to play by him. He certainly wasn't a one-work composer. He wrote a very popular ballet called Coppelia, and his Sylvia contains music that turns up regularly too. But one melody above all escapes completely from the opera house. This is the flower duet from his opera Lakme, from 1883, set in British-ruled India and sung by Lakme and her servant Malika as they gather flowers beside a river. It really hit the big time in 1989 when British Airways put it in a commercial. It's a duet and it's sung here by Renee Fleming with Susan Graham and the Philharmonia Orchestra.

the famous flower duet from Lakme by Leo Delib. You heard Renee Fleming and Susan Graham with the Philharmonia Orchestra. I'm playing what we're calling One Hit Wonders today on RNZ Concert Days. Composers whose careers have become defined by one piece in particular. Here's Mikhail Ippolitov Ivanov, a long and distinguished career as a composer, conductor and teacher, but his name now tends to arrive attached to one very specific work. He studied with Rimsky-Korsakov and later spent several years in Tbilisi, where his exposure to Georgian and Armenian music fed into his best-known score, which is the first set of Caucasian Sketches from 1894. The finale, which we'll hear, is called The Procession of the Sardar. The title refers to a military commander or a dignitary, and it's really acquired a life of its own. It is played here by the Borusan Istanbul Philharmonic Orchestra, conducted by Sasha Goetzel.

That is great stuff. Almost like Verdi in some ways. Mikhail Ippolitov Ivanov's Procession of the Tsardar from his Caucasian Sketches, first set thereof. And yes, for better or for worse, his biggest hit, a piece of music which he's really known for. It was played by the Borusan Istanbul Philharmonic Orchestra with Sasha Gertzel conducting. Playing music which you could kind of describe as one-hit wonders, composers whose careers are defined by one particular piece, and lastly, composer whose greatest hit actually tells you exactly what it's going to do. William Kroll was primarily a violinist rather than a full-time composer. Had a really substantial career as a soloist, chamber musician and teacher. He was in the Coolidge Quartet and also his own Kroll Quartet. But one of the pieces he wrote, called Banjo and Fiddle, was published in 1945, is by far the most durable. It's quite a compact piece of musical mimicry where he asks a violin and piano to sound like a banjo and a fiddle. Here are Tasman Little and Piers Lane.

Tasman Little and Piers Lane, violin and piano, playing Banjo and Fiddle. That's the name of the piece by William Kroll. My thanks, as always, to Inge Van Rey for the great themes. I don't know where she comes up with these ideas. Today's theme, yeah, one-hit wonders. To the music of Bach, his Fantasia and Fugue in G minor, arranged and performed, though, by the Dutch Reed Ensemble, Califax.

Bach's Fugue in G Minor is arranged and performed by the Dutch reed ensemble Califex. Hungarian composer Béla Bartók famously travelled into the hinterlands of his own country and neighbouring countries, collecting thousands of folk songs and using them in his own composition. We're going to hear the Romanian folk dances, which were written originally for piano and then orchestrated based on the fiddle tunes of Transylvania, of all places. Here's the Hungarian State Symphony Orchestra.

Lots of fun, those Romanian folk dances by Béla Bartók. That is the Hungarian State Symphony Orchestra, conducted by Adam Fischer. Something very English next, by Lucy Walker. In fact, this work was commissioned by Anna Lapwood, the great organist, for the choir of Pembroke College in Cambridge, while Anna Lapwood was director of music. And it's a hymn to St. Cecilia by Lucy Walker, using poetry by Ursula Vaughan Williams, wife of Ralph Vaughan Williams. It's sung here by the Chapel Choir of Pembroke College, Cambridge. Molly Hurd plays the organ, Anna Lapwood conducts.

Beautiful music by Lucy Walker, Sealing Words by Ursula Vaughan Williams, a hymn for St. Cecilia. The chapel choir of Pembroke College, Cambridge. Molly Hurd played the organ, and the work was commissioned by the conductor, Anna Lapwood. Here's music by Claire Cowan. It's very exciting that she's just recorded her latest soundtrack with the NZSO. That'll be going into post-production at the moment. But here from her ballet, Hansel and Gretel, is the track The Food People. The NZSO is conducted by Hamish McKeach.

That is the NZS Zone. Not sure who the sax player was. I'll have to find that out. Hamish McKeach conducting from in work by Claire Cowan from Act 2 of her ballet Hansel and Gretel. That is The Food People. Let's finish with a really fun tune arranged by the performers, the Anderson and Rowe Piano Duo, based on Mozart. And it's called the Ragtime a la Turca.

0: the Anderson and Rowe piano duo with their own creation, based, of course, on Mozart, the Ragtime alla Turca. 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
1: It's a story of heaven and hell, of demons and angels. The Damnation of Faust by Hector Berlioz is brought to vivid life by period musicians Les Siecles from France and brilliant soloists John Osborne, Gerald Finlay and Véronique Jean. 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
0: What a great time I'm having today on RNZ Concert Days. Trust you are too. Do give me a text anytime, 8824. It's always wonderful to hear from you. And yes, thanks again if I've seen you around the country at whatever event and you've come up and said hello. It's always lovely to meet people in person. Hope we can do that soon if we haven't already. Coming up, music by Franz Josef Haydn, his Rider Quartet. Is played by the Tokarczuk Quartet. We'll hear Deirdre Irons and the NZSO playing CPE Bach. And between 2 and 3, music by Charles Ives, his Symphony No. 2, as played by the Christchurch Symphony Orchestra. Let's start, though, with one of these great melodies by Felix Mendelssohn. The Hebrides Overture is played by the Auckland Philharmonia, conducted by Shion Sung.

The famous Hebrides Overture by Felix Mendelssohn. That's the Auckland Philharmonia, conducted by Shian Sung, recorded by RNZ Concert, of course, back in 2024. Here's music featuring Deirdre Irons, wonderful Kiwi pianist, originally from Canada, but she's been here for, well, as long as longer than I have, in fact. Deirdre Irons playing forte piano with the NZSO, directed by Vesa Matti-Leppänen, and together performing C.P.E. Bach's Concerto No. 4 in C minor.

Deirdre Irons playing fortepiano in the NZSO, directed by Vesa-Matti Lipponen, playing C.P.E. Bach's Keyboard Concerto No. 4 in C minor. Lovely to have you with me, keeping me company this Friday afternoon on RNZ Concert Days. Coming up, we'll hear Katie Trigg, who won the 2024 Lexus Song Quest. We'll hear Charles Ives' Symphony No. 2, and right now, the amazing Tokach Quartet, world-famous string quartet, who toured New Zealand with Chamber Music New Zealand in 2025. This is from their concert in Holy Trinity Cathedral in Auckland, and they're playing Haydn, the string quartet in G minor, which is known as the Rider String Quartet. The Rider, it wasn't Haydn's nickname, somebody gave it that because the galloping sound of the fourth movement. Here is the Tokach Quartet.

That is the wonderful Tokarczuk Quartet with Haydn's String Quartet in G minor. Notice the Ryder Quartet because of that gallopy last movement. That's part of the Quartet's Chamber Music New Zealand 2025 tour. Let's head back to the 2024 Lexus Songquest Grand Final and the winning performance. This is by mezzo Katie Trigg with the NZS

0: It is Katie Trigg with her first place winning performance in the 2024 Lexus Songquest Grand Final. The NZSO was conducted by Hamish McKeach, and Katie sang the Air des Lettres from Werther by Massenet. 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
0: Great to be with you this Friday afternoon on RNZ Concert Days. I'm Nick Tipping. Coming up, Charles Ives and his Symphony No. 2. You don't hear much Charles Ives on this show, at least. That'll be a treat. Christchurch Symphony Orchestra is playing that. But first, music by Franz Liszt, in which he was inspired by a Raphael painting called The Marriage of the Virgin. So he wrote this, Sposalizio, which just means marriage. It's played here by Stephen DePledge.

The Kiwi pianist Stephen DePlage with Franz Liszt's Sposalizio, or Marriage, inspired by Raphael's painting Marriage of the Virgin. Charles Ives, American composer, wrote his Second Symphony around the turn of the 20th century, when American concert music was still strongly influenced by European models. He'd studied at Yale with the conservative composer Horatio Parker, and you can hear in this Second Symphony the worlds of Brahms, Dvorak, and the German Romantic tradition, but also Ives is also filling the music with the sounds of his own country. Hymns, popular songs, fiddle tunes, marching band music, partially drawn from his childhood in Connecticut, New England, where his dad was a bandmaster. His increasingly unconventional musical language actually helped leave Ives isolated from the American classical establishment. He made his living quite successfully in the insurance business, composed outside of professional musical circles, and saw much of his music ignored or dismissed as eccentric. In fact, this Second Symphony had to wait about half a century for its first complete public performance, finally conducted by Leonard Bernstein in 1951, when Charles Ives was 76. But by then, the music that had once seemed quite odd was beginning to look prophetic. It was an attempt to build an American symphonic tradition from sounds Americans actually heard around them. Here is Charles Ives' Symphony No. 2. The Christchurch Symphony Orchestra is conducted by Johannes Fritsch.

What a great piece. That is Charles Ives, Symphony No. 2, kind of kitchen sink territory, wasn't it? Bit of everything in there at the end. The Christchurch Symphony Orchestra was conducted by Johannes Fritsch. You're listening to RNZ Concert Days. I'm Nick Tipping. Brian's up very soon. Might pop in and let me know what's coming up on his show. But let's hear the New Zealand String Quartet from earlier this year play music which featured on a recent album by the Danish String Quartet. Two tunes, firstly Shore, which was written by their cellist, Fredrik Sjölin, and then the famous Swedish tune called the Polska from Dorotea.

Fun stuff, courtesy of the New Zealand String Quartet, playing music originally recorded by the Danish String Quartet. Firstly, a piece called Shore, written by their own Fredrik Sjölin, cellist, and then a famous Polska from Dorotea, Swedish folk song. You're listening to RNZ Concert Days. I'm Nick Tipping. This is music by Arvo

0: Music by Arvo Pärt. Here's Zwei Beter. It is based on the biblical story of the Pharisee and the Publican. G'day, Brian.
1: Pharisee and the Publican.
0: Who sang it? It was the King's Singers. I forgot to say that.
1: Oh, well, that's
0: Pharisee and the Publican.
1: Yeah. I've never heard of that parable before.
0: Oh, now, if I can go back.
1: We'd probably go way down some kind of cul-de-sac if we talked about that.
0: The Pharisee was very sort of holier than thou. That's why he's called a Pharisee. and did not receive salvation. But the publican acknowledged that he was imperfect and was really sorry. And he did.
1: Good on you, publican. Good on you. No, you can't be perfect if you're a publican. Yeah. Right.
0: All right, what have you got?
1: My guest, he's...

0: He's ascending. That's what he does for a hobby, actually. He's a rock climber.
1: He's a rock climber.
0: His name is Dan Walker. He's a young violinist. He's studying at Otago University. He's doing his BMuz, but he's performing with the Dunedin Youth Orchestra concert coming up. And the thing he's playing, The Lark Ascending by Ray Vaughan Williams.
1: Perfect.
0: Yeah.
1: Rock climbing's a bit of a lark, I suppose you could say. How wonderful. What was his name?
0: It's Dan Walker.
1: Dan Walker.
0: Dan.
1: Awesome. That's going to be fun.
0: Yeah.
1: Interesting to find some parallels between the kind of focus you might need for rock climbing and for violin playing.
0: Does he think about his part as he gets higher and higher?
1: Yeah.
0: You know, higher up the rocks? Was he perhaps just focusing on one rock
1: next? Thinking about what he's
0: what
1: doing.
0: What happens with gravity if you let go?
1: Yeah, I don't think the lark has that problem, does it?
0: Yeah.
1: Right, well, that's going to be fascinating. Coming up on 3 to 7, I'm Nick Tipping signing off. I'm off on school holidays next week, but I will be back the week after, Monday, sharp at 10 o'clock. I'm going to finish off with something that leans into my theme of composers who are known for one piece in particular. This is George Shearing at the piano with his own Lullaby of Birdland.

0: Ready your vocal cords for a Disney sing-along, because tonight's Proms concert is jam-packed with Disney's greatest hits by composing legend Alan Menken, including his music for Beauty and the Beast, The Little Mermaid, Aladdin, and The Hunchback of Notre Dame. Enchanted! Alan Menken's music for Disney, tonight from 7 on RNZ Concert.
1: Disney spells right here on RNZ Concert, but right now it's Toro Ki Te Whitu, 3 to 7 with me, Brian Crump. Lovely to have your company for the next 4 hours. I mentioned to Nick that Dan Walker is my guest today. He's a young Dunedin-based violinist. He's a rock climber. That's one of his hobbies. And he's going to be performing The Lark Ascending with the Dunedin Youth Orchestra. He's talking with me at about 4. And because he's going to be playing The Lark Ascending, that will be our first feature work coming your way in about half an hour from now. Beginning the musical proceedings, however, we have an oboe concerto by Tommaso Albanoni. Here's Frank De Bruna with the Academy of Ancient Music.

Frank De Bruyne was on the oboe, and the Academy of Ancient Music was conducted by Christopher Hogwood. And that, the first movement of the Oboe Concerto in B-flat by Tommaso Albinoni. You're listening to RNZ Concert. I'm Brian Crump with you until 7. It's just gone 6 minutes past 3. If you're on the school run today, picking up kids or grandkids, there might be an added bit of excitement when they open the door and jump in the car. Because today, for most primary and secondary schools around the country, is the last day of this term. School holidays. So a bit of excitement, a bit of a celebratory feel. We've got a celebratory number, a Danzon by Arturo Marquez, which you can all hum along to, sing along to, in a few minutes from now. This next piece is a song, although I think we're just going to hear the orchestral parts. It's from Don Giovanni, great opera by Mozart, De Vieni alla Finestra. Come to the window. It's a bit of a serenade that I'm pretty sure Don Giovanni sings to one of his lovers, and he's playing a mandolin as he sings it. And I'm pretty sure Mozart wrote a part for a real mandolin in the orchestral score. In this particular arrangement, it's not a mandolin, it's a koto, Japanese classical instrument, played by Meiko Miyazaki with the trio George Sand.

De Vieni alla Finestra from Don Giovanni. Usually it features a mandolin, but that was the koto of Meiko Miyazaki and the trio George Sand. Music, of course, by Mozart. This next number is by Shostakovich, the waltz from his jazz suite, number 2. Jess Gilliman, friends, are your performers.

Jess Gillam and quite a few of her friends playing the waltz from Jazz Suite No. 2 by Dmitri Shostakovich. It's a Friday, it's the end of the term, school holidays and school's out. And we've got a whole lot of celebratory numbers coming your way. Music by J.S. Bach, something to sing along to or get the grandkids and kids to give it a go. Make a bit of noise in the car. Also a Dunzon by Atero Marquez. And this jaunty little number by Schubert.

An emphatic ending there. That was the Violin Sonatina in D by Franz Schubert, the third movement. But you might have noticed that wasn't a violin, that was a cello. It's a transcription of the original played by Mark Coppy on the cello, Peter Lau, piano. You're listening to RNZ Concert. I'm Brian Crump. This is Total Key to Fitu, 3 to 7. And a special shout out and three pieces in a row celebrating the end of school. End of school term, school holidays, it's Friday. So things, if you're on the school run, might be extra boisterous. And I've got three numbers in a row to sing along to, making a bit of noise in the car with, if you'd like. Have a bit of fun. The first of which is by Arturo Marquez, his Danzen number one.

Danzon number one. Danzon number two is even better, by the Mexican Arturo Marquez, played by the Orquesta Mexicana de las Artes. Rob has got his stopwatch out, and he's not happy. Brian, you've spoken your name four times in the first 16 minutes of your program today. Once is enough. Thanks for pointing out that, Rob. I had no idea I'd spoken my name so many times. Here's a name you might like better. J.S. Bach. I invite you to sing along to the Sanctus from his Mass in B minor.

the Amsterdam Baroque Choir and Orchestra in the joyous Sanctus from the Mass in B minor by J.S. Bach. The second of three pieces I'm playing, celebrating the end of the school term. School's out for all of you on the school run right now, picking up the kids, taking them home. Speaking of after school, there's a cartoon downstairs in the cafe here where I work. The cartoon depicts a group of kids in 18th century dress, all of them holding instruments. There's quite a large group, violins, violas, cellos. They're knocking at the door of an apartment. Inside the apartment, we can see another kid playing at the piano. But they're talking to the big person at the door, and they're asking the big person, can Mozart come out and play? Here's the messenger from Gustav Holst's Mercury.

Mercury, the winged messenger from the planet Sweet by Gustav Holst, for those of you winging your way home from school with the kids, grandkids, great-grandkids, because it's the last day of term. School holidays for the next couple of weeks for most of you. We have another great piece of English music very soon, The Lark Ascending by Ralph Vaughan Williams. We're playing it because my guest today will be playing it in a concert not too long from now. But before that, Camille Saint-Saëns, a movement from his piano trio number 1 in F. Here's the Rembrandt Trio.

The Rembrandt Trio with the fourth and final movement of the Piano Trio No. 1 in F by Camille Saint-Saëns. You listen to RNZ Concert. It's 18 minutes to 4 and this is our first feature work, which we're playing because my guest today, who's a young Dunedin-based violinist, Dan Walker, will be performing this with the Dunedin Youth Orchestra in a concert coming up very soon. The piece we're about to play, and which he will perform, is The Lark Ascending by Ralph Vaughan Williams. Now, sometimes I read out a bit of the George Meredith poem that inspired this work by Vaughan Williams, but I think on this particular occasion, I'm just going to let the music speak for itself. And the musicians, Nicola Benedetti violin with the London Philharmonic, conducted by Andrew Lytton. The Lark Ascending by Ralph Vaughan Williams.

The Lark Ascending, based on a poem or inspired by a poem by George Meredith, music by Ray Vaughan Williams, played by Nicola Benedetti, violin, and the London Philharmonic Orchestra, conducted by Andrew Litton. It was our first feature work today on RNZ Concert. It takes the time to almost 4 o'clock.

0: My guest today, in today's edition of Crump's Classical Conversation, is a young Dunedin-based violinist, Dan Walker, finishing off his Otago Uni B-Muz at the moment with a flourish, a recital, and as soloist with the Dunedin Youth Orchestra playing The Lark Ascending by Ralph Vaughan Williams. The concert's on this weekend, and Dan is on the line now from Dunedin. Kia ora, Dan.
1: Hello, good to talk to you.
0: Lovely to have you on, Dan. Why did you choose The Lark?
1: I'm half British, and it's a real, like, special piece for me. And when my teacher, Tessa Peterson, suggested I learn it, I thought I was all ears for it, you know.
0: Have you read the George Meredith poem that inspired Vaughan Williams?
1: Not fully. I've read the first few pages of it, particularly the bit that's obviously at the start of the score for The Lark Ascending.
0: I think the last line is, "And now the fancy sings." I've always liked that line.
1: Mm-hmm.
0: So when you say you're British, what part of Britain are your ancestors from?
1: Yeah, so Dad was born in Yorkshire. It's not actually Yorkshire. He was born in Lancashire, but it's like right on the border of Yorkshire he was born. And then I never actually lived there, but my grandparents used to live there.
0: Why did your parents come out to New Zealand?
1: Well, Dad actually moved to Japan first, and then he met my mum when he was sort of probably a little bit older than I am now, so in his sort of mid-20s. And then they had me and my younger brother, and then moved to New Zealand. I think it was just that they were sort of thinking about moving back to England, but then it sort of like went on holiday to New Zealand and sort of fell in love with the country, I think.
0: Are your mum and dad musical?
1: Yeah, mum plays piano, and dad used to play violin when he was a kid.
0: What got you into the violin, Dan?
1: I was actually my first violin teacher when I was at play centre, so I must have been about 3 or 4 years old. The woman that became my first violin teacher, Jenny Champion, she came and did like a little demonstration for the play centre. And I remember that still. Like, I remember the demonstration she gave us. And then when I started school a few years later, I asked my parents if I could learn from her.
0: Where was that play centre, Dan?
1: It was the Eastbourne Play Centre in Wellington.
0: Okay. Are you originally from Wellington? Is that where you grew up?
1: Yeah, I grew up in Wellington.
0: So why did you decide to study in Otago?
1: Well, I wanted to get sort of a change of pace, but also I wanted to do a double degree with neuroscience as well. So I'm doing a Bachelor of Music at the moment, but I'm also doing a Bachelor of Neuroscience, Bachelor of Science, and majoring in neuroscience.
0: Can you tell me a bit more about the neuroscience side of things?
1: Yeah, it's been quite interesting for me. I was a very much more of like a biology and chemistry type of science person at high school, so I really liked the sort of psychology side that we didn't get to do very much of at school, and I wanted to learn more of that. And then I sort of was like, well, you know, I want to do more of the like anatomical science stuff that is in neuroscience compared to just the psychology papers. And I really liked the combination of this degree I've been doing recently.
0: What's interesting for you about neuroscience? Are you fascinated with how the mind works, how the brain works?
1: Yeah, I mean, I think there's so many unknowns with neuroscience. It's one of those sciences that's like, we know that sort of, obviously everyone like works as people and we all get along and stuff, but we know a lot of the basic sort of cell level stuff. But then there's the big delta in between of like, you know, how does cognition work and thinking? And that's the stuff that really interests me. But, you know, we still don't know a lot of those answers. So it's nice to do. It's kind of nice, but also sort of scary to do a degree like this where they're literally teaching you stuff that's basically just brand new science.
0: Does it provide you with any insights into music making?
1: A little. I mean, most of my papers don't overlap a whole lot, but I have enjoyed some of the, like, we've done a little bit of science of, like, how listening works and stuff. But, yeah, mostly not that much crossover.
0: Because one of the things that I think is miraculous is how music works, how it is that these frequencies at which things vibrate have become this way of us expressing ourselves in such a sophisticated way. I mean, just you might have heard a little bit of The Lark Ascending that we played just then, and which you will be playing this weekend. And what Ralph Vaughan Williams does with harmony and with melody to bring across some quite complicated ideas, really, which are beyond words, is to me still a miracle. Is it a miracle to you?
1: Oh, it's amazing. I mean, particularly for me, because you can read like the excerpts of the poem from George Meredith that he included in the score, and you can see where he's got inspiration from. And then, you know, he was living in sort of troubling times just at the start of World War One when he was first writing The Lark. And it's amazing how much emotion is carried in that piece of music.
0: And actually, I think, sadly, that was the last piece, yeah, as you say, he wrote. Then he went off to the front, where I think he worked as an ambulance driver. Is that right, Dan? You might know better than me.
1: Yeah.
0: Something like that. And, of course, the experience of the First World War changed him. It changed his music. It was never quite as lush after The Lark Ascending, was it?
1: No, and it's particularly interesting to me because, like, we don't really know what the original, like, score or manuscript of The Lark Ascending sounded like, because that's lost, sort of lost the time. So the only version we have now is the version he published after the war.
0: Right, so to some extent, maybe it's already been modified. Maybe it would have been even more lush.
1: Yeah, exactly.
0: We don't know.
1: It would have been more. We don't know what it was like now.
0: Do you ever, when you're in the country in Dunedin, do you ever see skylarks?
1: I did the other day, actually. I was up in one of the high schools for a concert a few weeks ago and walked up the hill and I was like, oh, there's larks around here. I've never really seen them in the North Island.
0: In the North Island, did you say?
1: No, well, I mean, I've never seen them around Wellington.
0: Oh, I see what you mean. Right, because you saw them in the South Island.
1: I realised we had so many around here.
0: No, I used to see them a lot further north in the Waikato.
1: Yeah.
0: I remember I used to stay at my cousin's farm and I used to, the skylark always was kind of like a brain teaser because I would hear it and I'd look up in the direction of the sound and I would never be able to see it. And then often when you did see it, it wasn't where you thought the sound was coming from.
1: Yeah.
0: It's kind of magical, that.
1: Yeah. I think the piece has quite a lot of that as well, actually. For it's very, like, light and, like, airy. And it is very much like it. You listen to the lark, like, sort of take off and disappear.
0: And then, at the end, you kind of do disappear. You fade out into nothing, but it's a very, very high note you're fading out into nothing with. It's quite a challenge.
1: Yeah, I mean, it's technically very challenging to play that nicely, but it's one of those, like, when you do it well, you can, like, tell because the room's sort of all, you can hear all the, like, you know, creaking of the doors and stuff and the leaves and the trees.
0: You like a bit of ascending yourself, don't you, as a hobby?
1: Yeah.
0: By that, I'm hopefully not being too obscure in a segue towards one of your hobbies being rock climbing.
1: Oh, right, yes. I was wondering.
0: Oh, you didn't get that. You had no idea where I was going with that, did you? That's all right. I was trying to be too poetic. Rock climbing, ascending. That's your hobby, right?
1: Yeah, no, I used to do it a lot in high school and I still do a bit now.
0: Do you find rock climbing clears your mind?
1: Yeah, I got into a habit a few years ago, actually, where I would, like, do my violin practice in the evening, and when that was done, I'd go and climb, and that was quite a nice change. Like, it's a nice change of pace.
0: Do you have music in your head when you're climbing?
1: Yeah. I mean, I'm either listening to music or I've just got it floating around from whatever I was playing.
0: And that doesn't get in the way of focusing on moving from your hand from one grip to the next?
1: No, I mean, I think if anything, it probably helps you focus, right?
0: My guest today is Dan Walker. And Dan he's studying music at Otago University. He's doing his BMuz. He's performing with the Dunedin Youth Orchestra this weekend. He's going to be playing The Lark Ascending by Ray Vaughan Williams. But I haven't mentioned yet your end-of-year recital. Is that still coming up?
1: Yeah, so this concert on the weekend so we have two concerts for the Youth Orchestra. They're at 11 a.m. and 6 p.m. in Hanover Hall. And then this is a separate concert from the, like, end-of-year recital I have for my solo performance papers, and that'll be sort of in the start of November.
0: What are you going to be performing for that?
1: Yeah, for the solo, I'm doing sort of The Lark Ascending again for that, but with piano this time. And then I'm doing the first movement of the Mendelssohn Violin Concerto, and then the first two movements of Beethoven's Sonata No. 7 for violin and piano.
0: Why did you choose those pieces?
1: We had a sort of theme in mind when we were picking all this music. So when I say we, I'm talking about me and my teacher, Tessa Peterson. And our theme was we were thinking about, like, emotional narratives and trying to how composers, as you were saying earlier about the lark, how composers, like, communicate their emotions through music and that sort of etherealness to the music performance. So we picked these pieces because they sort of have quite contrasting periods of the composer's lives that they're talking about. So we did the Mendelssohn Violin Concerto because he was in a very happy time of his life at the moment. And I forgot to mention, I actually did a movement of Mendelssohn's last string quartet, so his sixth string quartet. We did the first movement of that in a concert in the middle of the year. And that was written right after his sister had just died, and he died a few months after that. So we picked these two Mendelssohn pieces as like contrasting times in Mendelssohn's personal life. And then, yeah, the Lark was picked for the sort of like World War One, and as we were talking about with the like, you know, the Lark has this, it was written before the war but published after the war, and there's probably some influence from the war that Vaughan Williams put into the music.
0: Are there any clues? Is there a possibility that original score written before the war may exist somewhere?
1: I think there is a possibility of that. I did look it up and I looked into it, and apparently there's some mention online of like Vaughan Williams was writing the Lark Ascending when he was like on this walk in a forest or something with his wife, because there's some mention from like his partner about him writing some music and talking about George Meredith, but then we don't really know.
0: And there's nothing from any diaries that he might have written where he writes about the piece and says, I need to change this now based on what I've seen in France and Belgium?
1: I don't think there's many, no.
0: I mean, the change in his music is quite profound, if you think. And I know his symphonies quite well. So you've got the first two symphonies, the London Symphony and the Sea Symphony, deeply romantic works, huge orchestras. One of them has a chorus as well, First Symphony. And then you go to the very spare sound of the Pastoral Symphony, the Third Symphony, which he wrote after the First World War. Have you looked at those, listened to those works?
1: Yeah, no, I know what you mean. I think there's a lot of like, sort of, like the very late Romantic period of music in the sort of 1850s and stuff rubbed off a lot on people like Vaughan Williams. And then, yeah, after the war, there's a lot more of like a, he has sort of what people characterize as like his style of music now, which is sort of maybe, yeah, as you're saying, like the pastoral style and his symphony and then the Lark.
0: How has your own life changed moving away from home to Dunedin?
1: It was a big change to begin with. You know, I moved into St. Margaret's College in first year, and that was a very nice hall to live in. And then it was a big change in terms of, obviously I'm not living with my family anymore, and I moved into like a big hall with 400 other people. But yeah, I had the fortune of moving in with some high school friends, so I wasn't completely starting from nothing.
0: What are you hoping to do after you've done your BMuz?
1: The current plan, I'm going to come back to Wellington next year and do my Honours in Music with Martin.
0: Sorry, with who?
1: Martin Risley at Edison.
0: Okay. At the School of Music in Wellington?
1: Yep. That's the plan so far.
0: Have you had any thoughts about whether you're going to be a musician or you're going to do neuroscience as a profession?
1: I mean, I would like to find a career that sort of touches on both of those, but I'm not sort of sure what that is at the moment, to be perfectly honest. So that's part of my motivation to keep doing a bit more music, because I'm really enjoying the music degrees. And I've been wanting, like, the past 4 years of doing both degrees has been good for my, like, sake of doing two things at the same time. But also, I always feel like I could do more. Like, I wish I had more time to do just one of them at once. So that's part of my motivation to do just the year of music.
0: As well as being the soloist with the Dunedin Youth Orchestra this weekend, you play quite a lot with the Dunedin Symphony Orchestra?
1: Yeah.
0: What about chamber music, Dan?
1: Yeah, I play in a string quartet, and yeah, that's been a lot of fun. And last year I played an oboe quartet, actually, for a chamber music paper.
0: Oboe? What, you weren't playing an oboe, were you?
1: No, I wasn't playing the oboe, no. Playing violin. It's a bit of an ambiguous name. We played this quartet by Gordon Jacobs, who's another English composer. And it was for violin, viola, cello, and oboe.
0: Are you curious, given your family come from Great Britain, would you like to go back and live there? And given you've also been playing a really seminal English piece of music, or will be, in a few days from now in public.
1: Yeah, it'd be nice to go back and visit someday. I've been back when I was younger, but it's just sort of one of those, it's increasingly hard to organise family holidays when, you know, I'm in Dunedin and my brother's in Auckland and, you know.
0: From what you're saying, you're not doing so much rock climbing now.
1: No, not as much as I'd really like to be honest, but...
0: Might you get back into it again?
1: I hope so. To be honest, they opened a new climbing gym down in Dunedin recently, and it's like a 2-minute walk from my current flat, so I really have no excuse not to go.
0: No, you don't. Apart from the fact that you're working on doing the Lark Ascending.
1: Well, yes.
0: You know, which is going to keep you reasonably busy. And then there's the recital.
1: For not going.
0: And then the recital. How are you going to relax after the academic year?
1: Well, I probably will do a summer school paper, so I'm not sure if that counts as relaxing, but...
0: And what might that summer paper be in?
1: I'm not sure, to be honest. I haven't really looked at the options yet. That's one of those things on the list of things to do. I know that they're like applications for papers don't open for a bit yet, so I have some time to decide.
0: Is there a solo work that you'd really like to do once you've done the Lark Ascending with the Dunedin Youth Orchestra?
1: Not anything in particular, actually. All the stuff this year, like the music I've been playing for my recital and stuff, so like the Lark and Mendelssohn and stuff, have all been music that I've been really keen to learn for a while. So like, it's one of those years where I'm playing all the things I've had on my bucket list, so I'm not sure.
0: Dan, it's been great talking with you. Enjoy the concert. Well, concerts, because it's plural, isn't it? Coming up this weekend.
1: Yeah. Cool. Well, thanks for having me.
0: Thank you very much for coming on. That was Dan Walker, my guest today. Young, actually, originally from Wellington, but he's based in Dunedin these days. Violinist, finishing his BMuz at Otago University. And this weekend, two concerts at the Hanover Hall in Dunedin, featuring Dan with the Dunedin Youth Orchestra. Dan will be playing The Lark Ascending. Also on the program, music by Debussy, an arrangement for strings of Claire de Lune, and Modest Mussorgsky. I'll be playing this work by him.

A Night on Beer Mountain by Modest Mussorgsky, played by the Vienna Philharmonic, conducted by Gustavo Dudamel. And if you're in Dunedin this weekend, you can hear the Dunedin Youth Orchestra perform that on Sunday, 27th September. There'll be two concerts, the same program, at the Hanover Hall in the city, 11 a.m. and then again at 6 p.m. The Dunedin Youth Orchestra will be joined by my guest today, the violin soloist Dan Walker. He'll be playing The Lark Ascending by Ralph Vaughan Williams. Also on the program, a new piece called The Question by James Hurley and Grace Shaw, and an arrangement for strings of Clair de Lune by Debussy. Irons at Concert. I'm Brian Crump with you until 7 this evening. This next piece is by Brahms. It's one of his string quartets, or at least a movement from one.

He wrote it in the summer of 1875. He called it a useless trifle, a bit of an escape from the serious business of writing his first symphony, which debuted a week after the piece I've just played you, which was the fourth movement of the String Quartet No. 3 in B-flat by Brahms, played by the Takash String Quartet. And here is a symphony, not by Brahms, but by Haydn, the first movement of his symphony No. 84. It's played by the Lower Austria Tonkünstler Orchestra, conducted by Christian Jewy.

Christian Järvi conducted the Lower Austria Tonkünstler Orchestra in that the first movement of the Symphony No. 84 in E-flat by Franz Joseph Haydn. Nobody knows who wrote this next piece, the English translation roughly from the French of this chanson, is My Troubles. It's from 34 chansons in four parts. We're just going to hear two performers. Sophie Klusman, soprano, Hopkinson Smith, lute.

We don't know who wrote it, but it was probably written sometime in the Renaissance. A French song, Mes Ennuis, My Troubles, from 34 chansons in four parts, but there are just two parts there. But lovely they were. The beautiful soprano of Sophie Klusman and Hopkinson Smith playing the lute. Two Canamasons now, both of whom, well, one has already been in New Zealand, the other is on her way. Sheku Canamason is playing the cello. I started the piano, and this is the second movement of the cello sonata in G minor by Sergei Rachmaninoff.

two of the Sheku, actually, Kana Mason siblings. Sheku was one of them playing the cello. Isata, Kana Mason, was playing the piano, and that was the second movement of the cello sonata in G minor by Rachmaninoff. Sheku's already been in the country. He performed Elgar's cello concerto with the Auckland Philharmonia back in August. Isata is on her way. She's going to be playing Mozart's 27th piano concerto with the NZSO. Two concerts, one in Winnington on Friday the 16th of October and one in Christchurch on Sunday the 18th of October. For those of you listening in Auckland who are thinking we're missing out, she's got a solo recital in between those two dates on the 17th. In the Holy Trinity Cathedral in Parnell, she'll be playing two Beethoven sonatas, the Waldstein and the Moonlight. Gaspard de la Nuit by Ravel as well, perhaps my favourite piano piece of them all, and two new works by the living Bulgarian-British composer Dobrinka Tabakova. That's Isata Kana Mason on her way to New Zealand next month. Taking us to the news, we've got an arrangement of the traditional number from some Irish pieces. We don't know who wrote this, but the original tune, or at least we don't know who arranged them, the original tune is The Lark in the Clear Air. It's played by the Mela Guitar Quartet.

0: We played the lark ascending earlier. If the lark keeps on ascending, one would hope it would end up where this song takes us. The Lark in Clear Air, traditional number, one of a set of Irish pieces performed, that arrangement by the Mela Guitar Quartet. Irons at Concert, I'm Brian Crump with you until 7 this evening. Now, A Moment of Calm, it's a musical one, but the music has a bit of a connection with something I often do on a Wednesday, that is bring you a field recording. And the piece I'm going to play you at around about 5:30 is by Chad Crouch. And Chad has recorded the sound of a thrush in Portland, Oregon Forest Park. And then the piece of music that came out of that recording is him playing the piano and the synthesizer. It's called Swainson's Thrush Meditation. It's Our Moment of Calm, coming your way in around about 30 minutes from now, because right now on Irons at Concert, the time is coming up to 5:00.
1: RNZ News. Kia ora, good afternoon. I'm Karen McCarthy. The Chief Ombudsman, John Allen, is to formally investigate allegations Ministry of Education officials attempted to circumvent the Official Information Act. A video shows a manager advising staff not to document feedback from the Minister's office as it could be made public under the Act. Mr. Allen says he will carry out the investigation as soon as possible, but the priority is to be thorough. Meanwhile, the Secretary of Education is promising to improve the ministry after a review found a poor work culture, with staff reporting fear of speaking up and favouritism. Ellen McGregor-Reed says if action is needed, she will take it. Health New Zealand says it will hire an extra 380 nursing, midwifery and healthcare assistants across the country after what it calls significant demand through winter. The nurses organisation says Health NZ should have provided more nurses well before this year's huge influenza outbreak. A man and a woman, both aged 19, have appeared in the Invercargill District Court, charged with the murder of a young child in Southland. The youngster was taken to hospital in a critical condition from a property in Ototo on Sunday night. The child was then flown to Starship Children's Hospital in Auckland and died on Wednesday. The Transport Accident Investigation Commission has found a faulty turbine blade was behind an engine fire during an Air New Zealand flight in 2024. The plane's left engine caught fire just before it landed in Wellington and passengers were evacuated. The Commission's report says the manufacturer should have spotted the faulty blade. Israeli Prime Minister Benjamin Netanyahu has fiercely defended his country's military campaigns in Iran, Gaza, and elsewhere in the Middle East in a speech to the UN General Assembly in New York. Dozens of delegates walked out in protest, with Mr. Netanyahu calling them moral cowards. Almost 100 people were arrested during protests outside. That's the news.
2: Tonight's Auckland Philharmonia Concert stars Singaporean violinist Chloe Chua in her New Zealand debut. She plays Tchaikovsky's popular and powerful violin concerto, alongside sparkling music from Vienna, a symphony by Haydn and Stravinsky's homage to Tchaikovsky. Auckland Philharmonia and Chloe Chua, tonight from 7 on RNZ Concert.
0: Actually, I think that might have been last night's Music Alive. However, I'm pretty sure I can give you details about what's coming up in Music Alive tonight after the short forecast from Met Service, which will take you through to the end of tomorrow, Saturday. The situation, that high pressure I've been talking about this week, which is in the Tasman Sea, is trying very hard to extend across the whole country, but fronts, both cold and warm, keep on pushing it away, which means first, for the west of the North Island, from Northland down to Kapiti, also further east, the Coromandel Peninsula, and the Central High Country, partly cloudy with a few showers, especially north of Taranaki. Showers turn to rain for a time this evening or overnight. Bay of Plenty, fine at first, but showers starting about now and carrying on through the evening with possible thunderstorms in the east. Further showers for a time tomorrow. Wellington and the eastern side of the North Island, Gisborne all the way down to Wairarapa. mainly fine. Some showers tonight and evening, or this afternoon and evening, with possible thunderstorms about inland Gisborne. Further showers will fall tomorrow. Nelson, Buller, Grey, Marlborough and Canterbury. Areas of rain. Clearing most places tonight, but further rain will fall in Buller and Grey tomorrow. Westland, Fiordland, Otago and Southland. Isolated showers clearing this afternoon or evening and it becomes fine. But rain spreads north from late tomorrow morning. In the Chatham Islands, partly cloudy with longer fine breaks tomorrow. 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It's funded through New Zealand On Air. And we're into the second half of Toroki to Whitu, 3 to 7, with me, Brian Crump. But before I begin with the music, I just wanted to point out what's coming up in Music Alive tonight, which is a BBC prom concert recorded just a few days ago at the Royal Albert Hall, and it features music that the composer Alan Menken has written for Disney movies. Music from the likes of The Little Mermaid, from Beauty and the Beast, from Aladdin, from The Hunchback of Notre Dame, from Tangled, just to mention a few. That's coming up in Music Alive tonight. Disney music, Disney spells, right here on RNZ Concert in just under 2 hours from now. Kicking off the second half of my program, some snowflakes.

Zlata Chokcheva, piano, and the BBC Scottish Symphony Orchestra playing Snowflakes from the jazz suite by the Soviet jazz man Alexander Sevastman, which gave me flashbacks to Trolololo, which was a song composed by the Soviet composer Arkady Ostrovsky and made famous on the web when, during the early days of YouTube, it surfaced there as performed by Edward Keel, who called it, or simply sang, Trolololo. Apparently it's because they were worried about censorship, the original lyrics, so they just changed the lyrics to Trolololo. And it worked, at least with the censors. And then later on, with an entirely different audience watching it on YouTube, because it was written in the 1960s and then performed in the mid-70s, and then enjoyed on YouTube in the early noughties. Another composer who gives me flashbacks is Franz Krommer, because I think of comma vans as opposed to comma full stops. This is Franz Krommer's Concerto in E-flat for two clarinets. The clarinetists are Sabina Meyer and Julian Bliss with the Academy of St. Martin in the Fields.

Sabina Meyer and Julian Bliss clarinets with the Academy of St. Martin in the Fields, and the third movement of the concerto for two of those instruments in E-flat by Franz Kramer. Franz Kramer was a composer who was born in what is now known as Czechia. His father owned a pub in Kamenice, but that was when it was part of the Austrian Empire. Like a lot of talented musicians, Franz Kramer ended up in Vienna, which is most likely where he wrote that concerto. Reinaldo Hahn also started off his life in Venezuela. Well, he started off where he didn't end up. That's what I'm trying to say. So he started his life in Venezuela and then moved to Paris, which is where he wrote most of his music, maybe even this one, the Piano Quartet No. 3 in G. We hear it played by the Kaleidoscope Chamber Collective. This is the fourth movement.

That was the Kaleidoscope Chamber Collective. And they were playing the final movement of the Piano Quartet No. 3 by a Venezuelan born, but he settled in Paris, composer Renaldo Harm. Staying in France, ahead of our moment of calm, which is Swainson's Thrush Meditation by Chad Crouch. He's an American composer. We have this by Elizabeth Jacquet de la Guerre. Baroque composer, this is her trio sonata in B-flat, the whole thing. It's played by the Bach Players.

The Bach players performing the Trio Sonata in B flat, the whole thing, by the French composer and harpsichordist Elisabeth Jacques de la Guerre. We've got a movement from Otorino Respighi's third set of Dances and Airs, suite number 3. And speaking of Respighi, the thing I'm about to play you now bears more than the passing resemblance to a work by Respighi, his third movement from his Pines of Rome, Il Pini del Gian Nicolo, which is a nocturne set in Janaculum Hill. And in that particular quiet movement, Respighi asks that at the end of this movement, a recording of a nightingale singing is played along with the orchestra. And Chad Crouch has done something different for our moment of calm today. He's recorded a thrush and then made music around that thrush song. It's called Swainson's Thrush Meditation. The thrush was recorded in Portland, Oregon Forest Park. Chad Crouch plays the piano and synthesizer. And I do hope if you've had a rough old day, or maybe even a rough old week, this moment of calm smooths things out for you just a little.

Swainson's Thrush Meditation by Chad Crouch, which featured Chad playing the piano and synthesizer. But you also heard a recording of a Swainson's Thrush in Portland, Oregon, Forest Park. The Swainson's Thrush is a variety of thrush that lives in the Americas. In the summer months of the Northern Hemisphere, it hangs out in forests across Canada and Alaska all the way to the other side of North America, but I think particularly on the western side. And probably about now it's starting to think about anything south for the winter, because they migrate to Mexico, sometimes even further south, as far south as Argentina. And that piece was today's Moment of Calm. And I hope it hit the spot for you the way it hit the spot for me. Here's that movement from the Ancient Ears and Dances Suite No. 3 by Respighi, I promised you. It's played by the Orpheus Chamber Orchestra.

based on an anonymous piece called Italiana, which was a melody which came out of the Italian Baroque. That was the first movement of the third suite of Ancient Airs and Dances by Ottorino Respighi, played by the Orpheus Chamber Orchestra. The First World War broke out as Alfred Hill wrote his string quartet number 5, so he decided to dedicate it to the Allies. Here's the first movement.

The first movement of the string quartet number 5 in E flat by Alfred Hill, The Allies, actually wrote it after the First World War. It was first performed, or at least completed, in Sydney in June of 1920. But he dedicated each of the four movements to one of the countries which fought against the German Axis powers during the Great War, as was known back then. One of the countries was the United States of America, Italy, Great Britain, and in the case of the first movement you just heard then, France. It was played by the Dominion String Quartet. I went looking, when I saw the title of this piece, for somewhere in the tropics right now where it's close to midday. I found the Cocos or Cocos Islands in the Indian Ocean, which is actually an Australian territory. They're very tropical, just 12 degrees latitude south, so well and truly in the tropics. And the time, it's just gone 20 minutes past midday. So if you're listening there, this thing, or this number, is for you. It's by Florence Price. It's from her Dances in the Canebrakes, Tropical Noon. Here's the Malmö Opera Orchestra.

Tropical Noon from Dances in the Canebrakes by Florence Price, African-American composer performed there by the Melma Opera, directed by John Jetta. Especially for anyone listening, in the Keeling or Cocos Islands, an Australian territory in the Indian Ocean, latitude about 12 degrees south. Time currently, about 25 minutes past midday. And the temperature, 31 degrees. Never heard of the Cocos Islands, even though I lived in Australia for a while, or the Keeling Islands, which is their other name. And there aren't many people living there. About 500, I think, is the population, plus a few tourists. This next piece is a preview of Music Alive tonight. It's by Alan Menken, who's written a lot of music for Walt Disney movies, including Aladdin.

Music by Alan Menken from the Disney movie Aladdin, the marketplace scene, performed by the studio orchestra that recorded the film soundtrack back in the day. And looking ahead to Music Alive tonight from 7, it's a BBC prom from the Albert Hall featuring the BBC Philharmonic conducted by Sarah Hicks. And all the music is by Alan Menken. It's all from Walt Disney movies, The Little Mermaid, Pocahontas, The Hunchback of Notre Dame, Tangled, and of course Aladdin and many others, with singers from the National Youth Music Theatre. That's Music Alive, a BBC prom, Disney spells, coming your way in just over an hour from now.

Originally the Zig that J.S. Bach wrote for his keyboard Partita No. 4 in D, given there the Enrique Garza's treatment. He was conducting Camerata Brasil in that arrangement. Very soon, our second feature work, it's all of the String Quartet No. 18, or at least Opus 18 No. 2 by Beethoven, String Quartet in G, taking us there. Slavonic Dance by Antonín Dvořák. Here's the Atlantic Symphony Orchestra.

and they all fall down. It sounds like they did. That was the Slavonic Dance, Opus 72, number 1 in B major by Antonin Dvorak. Yoel Levi conducted the Atlanta Symphony Orchestra. Brings the time to 6:08, and that's time for our second feature work, which is the String Quartet in G, Opus 18, number 2, the second string quartet written, or at least published, by Beethoven. It's perhaps one of the more old-school works that he wrote. By old-school, I mean written in the style of, say, Mozart or Haydn, rather than the more radical approach to writing music that Beethoven had. In fact, it has a nickname, according to the music critic from the United States, Michael Steinberg, who writes in German-speaking countries, "The graceful curve of the first violin's opening phrases earned the work the nickname of Complimentier Quartet," which is translated roughly to Quartet of Bows and Curtsies. So may we take your partner now for the String Quartet number 2 in G by Beethoven. 4 movements, Allegro, an Adagio, a Scherzo, an Allegro, Molto, Quasi Presto finale. Here's the Gewandhaus String Quartet.

The Gewandhaus String Quartet and the Quartet No. 2 in G, Opus 18, No. 2 by Beethoven. Our second feature work today on RNZ Concert, Toruki te Whitu. Takes me into my final half hour with you this week, which will include later on a piece called Legend by the legendary violinist Heinrich Wieniawski, played by a legend of the modern day, Maria Duenas, with the Vienna Symphony Orchestra. Also an early work by Richard Strauss. And right now, Tchaikovsky's musical memoir, or at least part of it, of Florence.

The fourth fabulous final movement of the Souvenir de Florence, Memories of Florence by Tchaikovsky. He wrote it originally for a string sextet. That was the string orchestra version, and you heard the strings of the Amsterdam Sinfonietta led by Candida Thompson. I think it was last week or the week before our feature album, our album of the week, was the latest release from Maria Duenas on the Deutsche Grammophon label, her homage to Fritz Kreisler. This is a track off her debut album, which came out on the DG label 3 years ago, called Beethoven and Beyond. The Beethoven bit was his violin concerto. The Beyond bit were pieces by, among others, Fritz Kreisler himself, Camille Saint-Saëns, Louis Spohr, and this guy, Heinrich Wieniawski.

Legend, a work by the 19th century violinist and composer Heinrich Wieniawski, played by the 21st century violinist Maria Duenas with the Vienna Symphony Orchestra conducted by Manfred Honeck. Richard Strauss now, we're taking a break from stringed instruments. This is a movement from his suite for Winds, his Opus 4. It's the third movement. It's played by the Winds of the Royal Liverpool Philharmonic Orchestra conducted by Gerard Schwartz.

The wind section, or at least a fair chunk of it, of the Royal Liverpool Philharmonic, playing the third movement of the Suite in B-flat for Winds by Richard Strauss. I had two members of the Kanamason family in the recording studio earlier. Now just one of them, Isata, on piano playing one of the songs without words by Felix Mendelssohn.

Isata Kanamason, one of the songs without words by Felix Mendelssohn. Brings me to my last musical offering of the week. It features Alexandra Whittingham on guitar and the Kiduchi Quartet and Thea Sayer on double bass with a piece by Paul Durand, Mademoiselle de Paris. We've got a wonderful world of Disney BBC Prom coming your way after this. I'll be back with you after 3 on Monday afternoon. Look forward to your company then. But for now, kia pai te pō. Have a lovely night and a great weekend. Mā te wā. Bye for now.

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1: Kia ora, hello, David Morris with you through until midnight. At 9 o'clock, as usual, we'll begin evenings with early music up late. And right now, we are back at the BBC Proms for Music Alive. 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
2: Welcome to the Royal Albert Hall for 2 hours of unadulterated joy and nostalgia. The stage is absolutely packed, as is the hall, for tonight's celebration of Disney, and more specifically, the music of the legendary composer Alan Menken. He has won 8 Oscars, more than anyone else, for songs and scores for the likes of Aladdin, Beauty and the Beast, The Little Mermaid, Enchanted, Pocahontas. It is a very long list. And I can guarantee, whether you watch these films as a child or indeed with children or grandchildren, you will be amazed how many of Alan Menken's tunes are absolutely embedded in our collective memories. Tonight's prom is a carefully curated and choreographed romp through his extraordinary back catalogue, his director, Rupert Hands.
3: We really just wanted to be able to play all of the hits and give people a big dose of nostalgia and really celebrate this iconic composer. So then the vision became how best to do that. And the first half is essentially the movies which Menken wrote the music for Disney, more or less in chronological order. So you get a sense of the progression of his work. And then Act Two is more broken down into the themes that he's often tackling for Disney through his music, whether that be setting the scene or the villain songs or, you know, those big bombastic ensemble numbers or the happy endings.
2: Well, it is going to be non-stop with an absolute A-list cast of musical theatre stars joining a very giddy BBC Philharmonic and a throng of talented young members of the National Youth Musical Theatre. Marisha Wallace, described as the spiritual queen of the West End, is going to be presenting from the stage as well as singing. So I'm going to be leaving you in her multi-talented and extremely capable triple threat hands. To guide them all, here comes tonight's conductor, Sarah Hicks.
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5: 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Don't believe me? Ask the dish.

Life is so unnerving for a servant who's not serving. He's not whole without a soul, though with a bond. Oh, those good old days when we were useful. Suddenly, those good old days are gone. 10 years we've been resting, needing so much more than dusting, needing exercise, a chance to use our skills. Most days we just lay around the castle. Flappy, fat, and lazy, you walked

now, ladies and gentlemen, welcome to the BBC Proms at the Royal Albert Hall. I am your host, Marisha Wallace, and we are here to celebrate one of the greatest pioneers in film music history, Mr. Alan Menken. Now, Alan is a composer whose work is inseparable from the world of Disney, with scores and songs as iconic and timeless as that spectacular opening from Beauty and the Beast, sung by Celinda Schumacher and Stuart Clark. To bring the magic of Menken to life this evening, we have assembled some of the biggest names in the West End, the National Youth Music Theatre, and the incredible BBC Philharmonic Orchestra. Now, at the helm is our illustrious conductor and Disney collaborator, Sarah Hicks. A queen, okay. Tonight, we're going to let the music do the talking with mesmerizing songs that span the Menken-era Disney films. So please, sit back, relax, put in your VHS tape. Yeah, I'm that old, yep. As you become part of his world.

0: thinks she is. That girl is tangled with the wrong man. No one says no to Gaston.
1: Darn right.
0: Dismissed. Rejected. Publicly humiliated. Why, it's more than I can bear.
1: More beer?
0: Ah, what for? Nothing helps. I'm disgraced.
1: Who, you? Never. Gaston, you have got to pull yourself together. Gosh, it disturbs me to see you, Gaston, looking so down in the dumps. Every guy here'd love to be you, Gaston, even when taking your lumps. There's no one in town as admired as you. You're everyone's favorite guy. Everyone's awed and inspired by you, and it's not very hard to see why. No one's slick as Gaston, no one's quick as Gaston.

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How about a little more baklava? Have some of column A, try all of column B. I'm in the mood to help you do

this? 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You got me bona fide certified. You got a genie for your Charles affair.

is out here breaking our hearts tonight with Out There from the Hunchback of Notre Dame. Now, we are spoiled by the extraordinary vocal talent we have on stage tonight. Please give it up for Lucy Jones, Stuart Clark, Ben Forster, Celinda Schumacher, and Sam Oladende. Woo, we got some singers in here tonight. Okay. All right. Now, Alan Menken's powerful storytelling has always been a hallmark of his work. The I Want songs of Ariel, and then also Aladdin's A Whole New World, the soaring ballads like Colors of the Wind, and the brilliant character numbers like Friend Like Me or Gaston. Okay, next. We're going for a bit of a love in now, okay? Menken's legacy with Disney has been cemented by his beautiful love songs, from the tongue-in-cheek Enchanted to the passionate duets etched in all of our hearts from childhood. Now, to sing I See the Light, please welcome to the stage Lucy Jones and Ben Forster.

0: When you meet the someone who was meant for you, before two can become one, there's something you must do.
1: Do you pull each other's tails? Do you feed each other seeds?
0: No.

0: Catch you on the carpet, baby. 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Enough of that. What do you think, Sarah?
1: I agree.
0: Okay, yeah. Maybe we need a little number to take it up a notch. What you think?
1: How about some gospel?
0: Gospel?
1: Mm-hmm.
0: Do y'all do gospel, BBC Philharmonic Orchestra? Do you do gospel out there? So for this next song, I need you to get up on your feet. Can you do that for me? Y'all already standing. So they're already ready to go. Come on, here we go. Hit it.

0: my gosh. We're gonna take a little break, but we'll be right back.
1: Oh, Marisha Wallace, what a powerhouse. What a great way to end the first half of tonight's Disney Prom. Zero to Hero from Hercules, one of the great Alan Menken epics that we're enjoying tonight. That one came from 1997. I have to say, the Royal Albert Hall was not just on its feet. It was clapping. It was jumping. There was a lot of jumping going on from people under the age of 10, I'd say. Maybe some even a few years older than that as well. Beautiful first half. Lots to discuss. Interval time now. Do stay with me here on BBC Radio 3 because I am joined here in the Radio 3 box by the dramatist, composer, pianist and author, great pal, Neil Brand. And he's going to be joining me to discuss what we've just been hearing. Well, first of all, welcome to Neil Brand. I have to say, that was a pretty slick and thoroughly enjoyable first half, wasn't it?
2: It was tremendous, and it was like a piece of theatre. There was a moment where, during A Whole New World, everybody suddenly were holding up their phones with the lights, and it was like the stars that they were flying through on that magic carpet.
1: I've not seen that at the proms before, Neil.
2: No,
1: I have to say, I wonder
2: either.
1: This could be the start of something new. Actually, it sounds like a song written by Alan Menken. But look, we have got so much to talk about because this is a man with such an enormous legacy, such a back catalogue, so many prizes, so many melodies that we just all instinctively know. You've interviewed him a couple of times, you know his work well, but let's talk about how it all began. A musical kid, yeah? Did he?
2: Absolutely.
1: Was this
2: he
1: always
2: had an amazing,
1: destined?
2: Yeah, I think so. He was always able to play by ear. He had a similar thing, forgive me, that I have, which is that you hear something and then you can know it, you can play it just by ear.
1: Oh, yes,
2: and then
1: can.
2: you start to spin off other tunes. So actually he got bored with Bach and Mozart and all the things he was told to be playing and did his own tunes from that. But his teacher heard him making these tunes up. He went to college. He wanted to be a rock star. He thought that was going to be his future. And then he fell in with a man who really was responsible for him becoming much more involved with musical theatre. And that gave him, I think, a real sort of sense. A chap called Lehman Engel, who was running a workshop in New York at the time. And he basically went, this is where I'm going. I want to go into musicals because I want to tell stories with music. And of course, that's what he does.
1: Well, this friend that he met, I mean, we're going to talk about collaboration and all the many wonderful collaborations that Alan Menken enjoyed, but that first great collaborator was Howard Ashman. And,
2: yes.
1: And they started out, they were writing off-Broadway musicals. I think he even wrote his first musical when he was still at college, didn't he?
2: Yeah, he did, and they were writing stuff for Cabaret. They were learning very, very quickly. And then, of course, they had a massive breakthrough right out of off-Broadway. They'd written a lot of off-Broadway musicals. And they had a particular success with a little number called Little Shop of Horrors.
1: I mean, that's not a bad first breakout hit, is it? Well, listen, I mean, so rock and roll comedy take on a 50s horror film, right?
2: Yep, and everything about it fits with the original Roger Corman film. And yet the rock and roll not only has the ability to make us laugh and make us dance, it can make us cry as well.
1: And there we are. The talent was clear to see. I think we should hear a little bit.
2: That would be lovely.
1: Little Shop of Horrors. We're going to hear Somewhere That's Green.

0: That's from Somewhere That's Green from Little Shop of Horrors, one of the first big hits from Alan Menken and Howard Ashman. I mean, Neil Brand, we can hear actually a little clip about the big successes that they enjoyed together, because Alan was actually talking to our very own Nicky Spence, who was sitting in for Tom on Saturday morning here on Radio 3. So let's just listen to a little clip about him talking about that relationship with Howard.
1: You know, I feel very fortunate that I found myself with the right collaborators and in the right situations. You know, if you look at a song like Under the Sea, if I wrote Under the Sea just as a standalone song, it would probably be a nice cabaret number that people would do at some club. But, you know, put it in just the right situation, which is The Little Mermaid, it takes on its greatness. So much as a matter of context and also a matter of the greater association of who you're working with.
0: Well, that was Alan Menken just talking a couple of days ago. He mentioned Little Mermaid. Neil Brand, tell us how Little Mermaid came about, because I guess that was the first big Disney hit for him.
2: It was, and I think what Howard Ashman was able to make Alan Menken do was to see not only that you could tell a story, but that you could make people laugh, you could do pastiche, and particularly when it came about that Disney wanted to reinvent themselves, they went to Broadway people rather than Hollywood people to make these things happen. And so Howard and Alan were basically picked up to come up with similar ideas to what the original Golden Age Disney songs had been like. And you can hear tonight that that kind of sense of broad melody, lushness, but also spinning off songs on top of stories. So in such a way that the songs themselves, they do fall to the plot, but they actually have a total life of their own, some of which can be very cynical. They're very funny. It can be poking fun. And the beauty of it was, I think, that Little Mermaid, the two of them really, gave the Little Mermaid a soul. And what surprised everybody, I think, with Little Mermaid was that Disney had managed to find a way to create the old-style animation, but with a modern sensibility that came from Broadway and made us feel that we knew what those characters really felt like.
0: We shouldn't forget, I mean, Disney, we think of it as this behemoth, but actually it was going through a tough time, wasn't it?
2: It was going through a very tough time. And that move to bring Broadway people in then span off this whole idea of Disney going out into Broadway again and taking these great animations out on stage.
0: Ka-ching, ka-ching, everyone's a winner. I mean,
2: absolutely.
0: there's a tremendous sort of circularity to it. But I mean, let's just talk about one of those songs, Under the Sea, because again, this is a great example of slightly unexpected sound world in a way.
2: Yes, well, actually, it was Howard Ashman who insisted that it should have a Jamaican feel to it. And so the narrator Under the Sea is the crab. And what Alan Menken said was so wonderful was that they obviously gave it a very Jamaican feel. But because there were so many descriptions of all the different instruments the fish were playing, the animators loved it.
0: Yes.
2: Because they could take away, and there's the bass playing the bass and all the rest of it. And of course, it's a perfect song from that point of view to also give you all that wonderful rhythm and life about being beneath the water.
0: Let's hear a little excerpt from it now.
3: Ariel, listen to me. The human world, it's a mess.

0: That was Samuel Lee Wright singing Under the Sea from The Little Mermaid. And I confess, there was a little bopping going on here, a little chair dancing going on in the Radio 3 box here. Now, after that, I mean, it was a cracking success, The Little Mermaid, but then we have Beauty and the Beast. And that, again, took it to another level, didn't it?
1: It's one more rung up. And I think it's because Beauty and the Beast is, by its very nature, by its story, so much more emotional. Mm. And the emotion within it is so beautifully put across. And this is where I think Alan Menken really grows into his voice. Because not only was he able to give us these wonderful melodies for the songs that he wrote with Howard Ashman, but also his underscoring, his orchestral underscoring is extraordinarily good. The whole film starts with a massive narration with the backstory and how the prince became the beast in the first place. And it's done in such a way that you kind of have an overture. But what an overture. It immediately puts you really in the centre of it. Alan Menken himself said, I'd like to write music that is so good that if you strip the lyrics away, you'd still know the story the song was telling. And I think you can feel that with this score.
0: You talk about the emotion in the writing here, and of course it is quite poignant because his great friend Howard was dying at this point, wasn't he?
1: And initially Howard Ashman didn't want to tell him because he thought as soon as anybody knew, his career would be over. And it was a very traumatic time for both of them. And yet, I get the feeling that Alan Menken was able to work better once he knew, and once he and Howard were on the same page. And so, and all for that love, that sense of love that was lost and could be regained, all of that goes into the score. And now, I think, whenever you listen to this film, you will be able to hear these two and what they meant to each other. It's love of all kinds. It's a wonderful thing.
0: Well, you mentioned that so much of Beauty and the Beast actually began with underscoring narration, really. Let's hear the great Angela Lansbury now.

0: That unmistakably characterful voice of Angela Lansbury singing from Beauty and the Beast. Now, we've talked a little about collaboration, Neil Brand. We've also begun to talk a little bit about his process as well. And this is something that Alan was talking about on Radio 3 on Saturday morning. Let's just hear a little clip.
1: In every case, it's a very similar process. So, you know what? These fingers are not going to even touch the piano until I go, what's the story? What's the structure of the story? What are the characters? What are the dramatic arcs? What are the musical influences that will

0: so diverse. You would say, yes, I mean, Disney, it's going to be big themes, big tunes, it's going to sound lush. Yes, but within each of these songs, there is an absolutely bespoke feel that it fits precisely to that tiny, tiny moment in the story that it needs to cover. And that, I think, is very, very important. I would say, and I'm going out on a limb here, that it's something that might be being forgotten with modern musicals, but the whole point of songs is that they're supposed to not just take the plot forward, but give us everything of the world in that 5 minutes we're watching. And that's what Alan Menken and Howard Ashman and now Tim Rice, once we get onto Aladdin, were able to do. They drop us into that moment, and you can't do that without knowing exactly what that world is.
1: I think it's so interesting and it's so impressive, but you mentioned Tim Rice. Let's just talk about that, because that's a very different sort of collaborator.
0: It is.
1: Equally starry, my goodness. I mean, he had quite the legacy already.
0: Yeah. And I think he did do a good job of following Howard Ashman. Howard Ashman did manage to write three of the songs in Aladdin. But I've gone for one, I think, which is interesting, because it's very much a British take, I think. Tim Rice went into Aladdin knowing that it was going to be flip and funny and witty, and he does manage to catch that Howard Ashman idea. But this particular song, which is One Jump Ahead, I think you can hear a sort of London streak to that, even though it's Aladdin.
1: I like the way you're thinking. Let's have a listen to it now.
2: One jump ahead of the bread line, one swing ahead of the sword. I steal only what I can't afford, and that's everything.

0: listening to that, and I mean, it is great. One jump ahead from Aladdin, that was Mina Masood and London Voices there. And you think that comes from the same musical as a whole new world.
1: And that's what I love about it. Yeah, these are very diverse songs for one particular story. And yet every song tells you more about the characters.
0: Yeah.
1: And Alan Menken's got such an amazing facility for being able to reuse his own material. You'll hear bits of other songs inside those songs, and I think that's so clever.
0: We could talk about Aladdin for a while, but we're going to move on. We're going to this whistle-stop tour through this extraordinary career. Stephen Schwartz was the next collaborator.
1: Yes.
0: And there's a sense that he pushed Alan in a slightly different direction, so I'd love your thoughts.
1: It's a much darker direction. This is my absolute favourite of all of Menken's shows, I have to say. This is The Hunchback of Notre Dame. Stephen Schwartz, I think, also had a kind of sense of the spiritual. Don't forget, he is part of the team that brought us Godspell all those years ago. So you have here a story that is, I mean, you wouldn't think Hunchback of Notre Dame, Disney, really? You know, it doesn't seem to fit. And yet once they decided to go for it, and again, it was very much a Broadway take on Hunchback, then Schwartz and Menken sat down together and went deep into this idea of darkness, of spirituality, of evil, of wickedness, and create this wonderful, warm, dark world of ancient Paris, which worked absolutely brilliantly. And I think this is Menken then in a later mature period. This is something which is beyond Disney-fied.
0: Well, you use that word Disney-fied because, yes, we've suddenly moved a very long way from Fantasia, haven't we?
1: A long way.
0: And Snow White. I mean,
1: absolutely.
0: Okay, it was, yes, all fairy tales have a darkness at their heart, but this is really pretty overt.
1: There is something there still for young kids, and yet I think the big worry was that very little children aren't going to get what's going on here, because Frollo's song, which he sings about hellfire, this is Frollo feeling incredible desire for this gypsy, and yet at the same time he's trying to basically get rid of all of the Roma people out of Paris. So there is this tearing thing between them. Schwartz and Menken catch it, and I think that's extraordinary for a Disney film.
0: Let's hear an excerpt from Hellfire now, from The Hunchback of Notre Dame.
2: Beata Maria, you know I am a righteous man. Of my virtue I am justly proud.

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It's not my fault, I'm not to blame. It is the gypsy girl

0: It's dark material indeed. Patrick Page there singing Hellfire from The Hunchback of Notre Dame. And Neil Brand, we're getting towards the end of the interval. We've got another wonderful half of music to enjoy. Absolutely. By Alan Menken. But before you go, what is his legacy?
1: Oh, huge. But I think you can take all of this work, everything he's done for Disney, he's basically scored an entire generation's childhood, you know, nothing less. But I think you can also say that he changed how people saw what film musicals were. I don't think you can have a film musical now that doesn't give you some depth and doesn't give you some sense of story being moved forward by the songs. That's very much his legacy. And I think he's also a remarkable man. This is a phenomenal body of work. And the Oscars that he's got, he is an EGOT. He's got all the four big prizes. I think he can be very happy and could rest on his laurels, but he's not going to. He will just carry on writing and writing.
0: And can you see a thread with some of the newer up-and-coming generation of musicals?
1: Oh, yes. Writers? And I think he has really sort of helped out people like Pashek and Paul, who gave us The Greatest Showman. And there's a lovely sense that his wit and his lightness has also gone into people like that. And even the writers of stuff like Avenue Q and Book of Mormon, they've all taken something from Alan Menken.
0: Do you know what it is? There's so much wit, there's so much variety, but there's a deep sincerity to his music, isn't there?
1: Very much so. And he can translate it to us. We can all feel it very deeply.
0: And I think we are tonight. It's such a pleasure sharing this prom with you, Neil Brand. Thank you. Don't go too far.
1: Thank you, Katie.
0: Enjoy the next half of the concert. Well, welcome back here live on Radio 3 to the Royal Albert Hall for the second half of this Disney prom, where emotions have been running high, I have to say, as we celebrate the phenomenal body of work of Alan Menken. And our conductor, Sarah Hicks, has worked closely with him and indeed on a whole host of Disney projects.
2: This lives in both of my worlds. It's part of my world, as you would say.
3: What is it about the music that's so special?
2: I think a lot of it is nostalgia. It really was a period of the Disney Renaissance where this extraordinary blossoming of these animated films, and it touches everyone in that way.
3: And the BBC Philharmonic are clearly loving it.
2: Oh my goodness, they're amazing. And it's been delightful watching the smiles spread across the sections. You know, they're sparking joy of, oh, I remember this from my childhood. So it's within the orchestra as well.
0: And of course, for the young people of the National Youth Musical Theatre, which celebrates its 50th birthday this year, this whole experience is pretty mind-blowing. And I spoke to a couple of members of the chorus, Sophie Ellis-Kemp and Dhruv Patil, earlier.
4: It's been so gorgeous to sing all these harmonies, songs from Enchanted, Beauty and the Beast, Aladdin, just so many, like, nostalgic Disney movies that I grew up with, and now I'm going to be standing on the stage singing all those songs with stars of the West End. It's so exciting.
5: And it's surreal. I think the most surreal thing is the whole live experience of it all.
4: Yeah.
5: There's something special with this theatre. It feels massive, but you can still see individual faces and the whole audience, and it's just gigantic, isn't it? And it's like, it holds you as a space as well. It really does. And I think it'll be like such a nice two-way atmosphere with the audience and the performers. We just feed off of each other, and that's something quite unique, I think, about this place.
0: Well, there certainly is, and I have to say it's been a pleasure to see the talent of the National Youth Music Theatre on stage. Well, it's all about to start again. Here comes Sarah Hicks to conduct the BBC Philharmonic in this Disney prom, and we are about to meet Prince Ali from Aladdin.

for Act Two. I am Prince Ali. Sorry, I'm Marisha Wallace. Now, let's give a big round of applause for my boys. And the BBC Philharmonic Orchestra and the National Youth Music Theatre. Don't they look good and sound good too? Yes. Stunning. Now, Alan Menken, the man, the myth, the maestro. Winner of multiple awards, Grammys, a Tony, an Emmy, and the most Oscar-winning living film composer. His work with legends like Howard Ashman, Stephen Schwartz, and Tim Rice ushered in a new, hugely successful era for Disney, where story is at the forefront of the music, whether it be a feeling, a time, or a place. Menken's scores have a way of completely setting the scene, and often that begins with "Once Upon a Time."

Once upon a time, in a faraway land, a young prince lived in a shining castle. Although he had everything his heart desired, the prince was spoiled, selfish, and unkind. But then, one winter's night, an old beggar woman came to the castle and offered him a single rose in return for shelter from the bitter cold. Repulsed by her haggard appearance, the prince sneered at the gift and turned the old woman away. But she warned him not to be deceived by appearances, for beauty is found within. And when he dismissed her again, the old woman's ugliness melted away to reveal a beautiful enchantress. The prince tried to apologize, but it was too late. For she had seen that there was no love in his heart. And as punishment, she transformed him into a hideous beast and placed a powerful spell on the castle and all who lived there. Ashamed of his monstrous form, the beast concealed himself inside his castle with a magic mirror as his only window to the outside world. The rose she had offered was truly an enchanted rose, which would bloom until his 21st year. If he could learn to love another and earn their love in return by the time the last petal fell, then the spell would be broken. If not, he would be doomed to remain a beast for all time. As the years passed, he fell into despair and lost all hope. For who could ever learn to love a beast?

0: behind that fair facade. I'm afraid she's rather odd, very different from the rest of us.
1: She's nothing like the rest of us. She's different from the rest of us. She's bad.
2: Wow, you never miss a shot, Gaston. You're the greatest hunter in the whole world.
3: I know.
2: No beast alive stands a chance against you, and no girl for that matter.
3: It's true, LeFou, and I've got my sights set on that one.
2: The inventor's daughter?
3: She's the one, the lucky girl I'm going to marry.
2: But she's, you know...
3: The most beautiful girl in town.
2: I know, but...
3: That makes her the best. Don't I deserve the best?
2: I mean, you do, but the thing is...
3: Right from the moment when I met her, saw her, I said she's gorgeous and I fell. Here in town there's only she.

0: give them another round of applause. Wow. Don't they look stunning? You didn't know you were going to be singing and dancing tonight, but here we are. From Belle's provincial French town to Ariel's ocean, Alan Menken's music has the ability to evoke a whole new world. Sorry, I couldn't resist. Now, tonight, we've had some strong princesses, daring young heroes, but let's be honest, no one does a villain song quite like Menken.
1: Rapunzel!
0: Mother! I'll be back shortly.
1: You want to go outside? Why, Rapunzel? 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Still a little sapling, just a sprout. You know why we stay here in this tower.
2: I know why.
1: That's right, to keep you safe and sound, dear. Guess I always knew this day was coming. Knew that soon you'd want to leave the nest. Soon, but not yet.
2: But?
1: Shh, trust me, pet. 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
0: 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I'm just saying, 'cause I buff you. Mother understands, mother's here to help you. Darling, here's what I suggest. Rapunzel?
2: Yes, Mother?
0: Don't ever ask to leave this tower again.
2: Yes, Mother.
0: I love you very much, dear.
2: I love you more.
0: I love you most. Don't forget.

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1: You can do that?
0: My dear sweet child, is what I do, is what I live for. To help unfortunate merfolk like yourself, poor souls with no one to turn to. I admit that in the past I've been a nasty. They weren't kidding when they called me, well, a witch. Now you'll find that nowadays I've mended all my ways, repented, seen the light, and made a switch. True? Yes. And I fortunately know a little magic. It's a talent that I always have possessed. And a lady, please don't laugh, I use it on behalf the miserable, lonely, and

0: 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We forgot to discuss the subject of payment.
1: I don't have anything. I don't have anything.
0: Your voice.
1: Without my voice, how can I?
0: You have your looks.

0: You better go the distance. Let's give it up for Sam Holladende. Woo! He held that note, didn't he? Good gracious, that was good to me. All right, tonight we've seen the worlds painted by Menken scores and met characters from a sea witch to a demigod to whatever Gaston is meant to be. Now, Alan Menken's roots were firmly established in Broadway musicals, and fittingly, many of his scores for Disney are now a hallmark of Broadway and West End stages, like Aladdin, where I had the honor to be a part of the original Broadway cast and the movie. Still, I think he's rather tasty. Iconic, iconic, I know. Okay. So, to finish, here we go. With the help of the National Youth Music Theater, the extraordinary BBC Philharmonic Orchestra, led by Zoe Bayers and conducted by Sarah Hicks, and our brilliant cast of singers, let's settle in for some big Menken Ensemble showcases and belting Broadway numbers. Here we go.
1: So that's what they call a family. Mother, daughter, father, son. Guess that everything you heard about is true. So you ain't got any family. Well, who said you needed one? Ain't you glad nobody's waiting up?

And the crowd here at the Royal Albert Hall on their feet as the BBC Philharmonic conductor Sarah Hicks and this extraordinary selection of soloists, Stuart Clark and Ben Forster, Lucy Jones, Sam Oladeyende, Celine Schoenmaker and Larisha Wallace, who's been such a marvellous host as well. They are paying tribute to the orchestra, to the crowd and to the National Youth Music Theatre singers who have been so exceptional tonight.

0: sir. The credits are rolling, and the pop version of the title song is playing,
1: no,
0: okay?
1: Marisha, listen to me. We can't leave them like this, can we?
0: Why not?
1: Because the human world, it's a mess.
0: Okay. I see what you're doing. I see what
1: Life
0: you're doing.
1: I see is better than anything they got going up there. The seaweed is always greener in somebody else's lake. You dream about going up there, but that is a big mistake. Just look at the world around you, right here on the

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0: You know, at the start of this prom, I promised you unadulterated joy, and I think you'll agree, we delivered. Under the Sea from The Little Mermaid, the perfect encore to a very, very happy prom. Marisha Wallace and Sam Olodende just taking the stage there for that phenomenal finale. But they're joined now on the stage by their other fellow soloists, Ben Forster, Stuart Clark, Lucy Jones and Celine Shoemaker. And they are thanking Sarah Hicks, the conductor, who has been absolutely
1: loving it.
0: Where is
1: she? Over there. Hi, boo.
0: Big shout out to the beautiful solos from leader Zoe Byers, leader of the BBC Philharmonic, who I have to say have done the most tremendous job tonight. I thought the playing was phenomenal. The variety of instruments on this stage has been extraordinary. I mean, we're talking so many different percussion kits. We're talking a lot of different drums. We're talking steel pans played by Marlon Hibbert. I mean, phenomenal. And a big shout out before we go as well to the extraordinary talent of the members of the National Youth Music Theatre, an organisation that's celebrating its 50th anniversary, and they are in fine, fine voice. But look, what a happy night, as I've said before. Thank you for your company. A happy celebration of the vast body of work written for Disney by Alan Menken. The crowd here has loved it. I hope you've enjoyed it at home.
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3: 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The Damnation of Faust by Hector Berlioz is brought to vivid life by period musicians Les Siècles from France and brilliant soloists John Osborne, Gerald Finlay and Véronique Jean. 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
2: A little Sibelius to round off tonight's Music Alive. Here's the Romance Opus 78 No. 2. Yeoyoung Jenny Jin is the violinist, with Somi Kim the pianist, recorded at the Michael Hill International Violin Competition in 2023. Yeoyoung Jenny Jin was the first prize winner.

Romance Opus 78 No. 2 by Sibelius, the winner of the Michael Hill International Violin Competition 2023, Yeong Jenny Jin, with pianist Somi Kim. Early music up late and evenings coming up very soon, but first let's hear the Graduate Choir with some music by New Zealander Catherine Deanish, Ave Verum Corpus.

0: Leading the charge this week on Inside Out, Old School Jazz Violin by Stuff Smith, an original by Dunedin trombonist Finn McKinley, and a brand new album of classic jazz standards by the Wellington Trio, Ayrton Foote, Daniel Yeebsley and Mark Lockett. 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
1: You're tuned to Evenings on RNZ Concert. I'm David Morris. It's also time for early music up late. And today it's music by Lully. Before Gilbert and Sullivan, probably the greatest musical comedy duo was Lully and Jean-Baptiste Molière. But the two fell out. Lully managed to obtain a great number of royal patents for not only the music of his productions with Molière, but also Molière's words. And naturally the poet was not particularly pleased with this,

the two went their separate ways. Here's the overture from Lullien Molière's final collaboration, Le Bourgeois Gentilhomme. We'll hear La Petite Bande with the overture, Gustav Leinhardt conducting.

The Overture from Le Bourgeois Gentilhomme by Jean-Baptiste Lully. La Petite Bande, conducted by Gustave Leonhardt, a 1973 recording there. Well, next on Evening's Music by one of the first opera composers. In fact, Jacopo Peri wrote the very first opera, but most of it, alas, is no longer in existence. This is an excerpt from a later opera by Peri, Euridice, with a cruda morte, sospirate, aure celesti, the ensemble Pygmalion.

part of the opera Eurydice by Jacopo Peri. It was performed by the ensemble Pygmalion. Evenings on RNZ Concert. When we think of 18th century England, it's normally London, which of course is the main centre of attention. But there was quite a lot of musical activity outside of the British capital, including in Newcastle, where Charles Averson was a prominent composer. Here's Averson's Concerto Grosso in D, Opus 4, No. 7, Pavlo Besnosyuk directing the Averson Ensemble.

Concerto Grosso in D, Opus 4, No. 7 by Charles Averson, the Averson Ensemble, directed by violinist Pavlo Besnosyuk. Well, next on Evenings on RNZ Concert, it's music by Chopin. The cellist here is Misha Majewski with pianist Sergio Ciampo. Introduction in Polonaise Brillante in C, the composer's Opus 3.

Introduction and Polonaise Briante in C, Opus 3 by Chopin. The cellist was Misha Maisky, the pianist Sergio Tiambo. Well, next on RNZ Concert, one of David Farquhar's most popular works, to the extent where its composer began to resent it because it was taking attention away from some of his other music. This is David Farquhar's Suite from Ring Round the Moon, Kenneth Young and the New Zealand Symphony Orchestra.

Ring Round the Moon, a suite by David Farquhar, Kenneth Young and the New Zealand Symphony Orchestra. You're tuned to Evenings on RNZ Concert. It's some chamber music next by Luisa Adolfa Lebeau. This is the second movement from her piano trio in D minor, opus 15, played by the Claravique Trio.

The Clara Wieck Trio with music by Luisa Adolfa Lebeau, the second movement of her piano trio in D minor, opus 15. Well, here's some music that's rather appropriate for the time of day, a nocturne. It's by Gabriel Fauré, his nocturne number 7 in C-sharp minor, opus 74, a mid-90s recording made by RNZ pianist Richard Mapp.

The Nocturne No. 7 in C sharp minor, Opus 74 by Fauré, Richard Mapp and an RNZ recording. William Billings was an American composer in the late 18th century, accredited as being the first American choral composer. This is his carol Methinks I See an Heavenly Host, the Taverner Consort, with a rather affected American-style pronunciation here, Andrew Parrott conducting.

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1: And right now you're tuned to Evenings. Kia ora, I'm David Morris. Do stay tuned, we are off to the movies soon, and a little bit later, in fact closer to midnight, a solo Bach violin sonata from Renaud Capuçon. But right now, music by Sir Edward Elgar, the introduction and allegro, Edward Gardner conducting the Doric String Quartet and the BBC Symphony Orchestra.

Elgar's Introduction and Allegro. Edward Gardner conducted the Doric String Quartet and the BBC Symphony Orchestra. Off to the movies in around about 10 minutes' time, but first some music by Mozart, the opening of his Divertimento in B-flat, Kerschel 254. Essentially a piano trio, we'll hear Michael Barenboim, the violinist, his father Daniel playing the piano, and with cellist Kian Soltani.

The opening of Mozart's Divertimento in B-flat, Kerschel 254. Michael Barenboim, the violinist, Daniel Barenboim, the pianist, Kian Soltani, the cellist. You're tuned to Evenings on RNZ Concert. Well, we're off to the movies, and here is one which is part of a long list of music for the movies that are played on air where I haven't seen the movie, and in this case, I didn't even know of its existence until around about now. This is extracts from the original motion picture soundtrack to Roofman. That was a film that came out last year, an American crime comedy film with Channing Tatum and Kirsten Dunst. Apparently it's surrounding a fellow who robbed McDonald's locations by drilling through their roofs, then escaped prison, and afterwards hid out in a toy store. This is music by Christopher Bear, and Christopher Bear plays piano, Wurlitzer electric piano, drum kit, bass guitar, guitar and synthesizer, along with partner in crime John Natchez, who plays clarinet, bass clarinet, alto saxophone and flugelhorn. Music by Christopher Bear, extracts from Roofman.

Extracts to the soundtrack from Roofman, a 2025 movie. Christopher Bear's music, Christopher Bear and John Natchez were the impossibly talented multi-instrumentalists playing piano, electric piano, drum kit, bass guitar, guitar, synthesizer, clarinet, bass clarinet, alto saxophone and flugelhorn. After that, on RNZ Concert, here's some Sibelius, the ballade from the Corellia Suite, the NZSO, and conductor Pietri Inkinen.

The Ballade from the Karelia Suite by Sibelius, the New Zealand Symphony Orchestra, conductor Pietari Inkinen. Next on evenings, an aria from the opera Hamlet by Ambroise Thomas. This is Au vin dissipe la tristesse, O wine dispel the heavy sadness that weighs upon my heart. Baritone Simon Keenly side, with the Munich Radio Orchestra, conductor Ulf Schirmer.

O wine, dispel the heavy sadness that weighs upon my heart. Music from Hamlet by composer Ambroise Thomas. Simon Kinley side with Ulf Schirmer conducting the Munich Radio Orchestra. A little piece next by Fanny Mendelssohn. This is Traum or Dream. Luigi Magistrelli is the clarinetist and Claudia Bracco the pianist.

0: It's a story of heaven and hell, of demons and angels. The Damnation of Faust by Hector Berlioz is brought to vivid life by period musicians Les Siecles from France and brilliant soloists John Osborne, Gerald Finlay and Véronique Jean. From the BBC Proms to your home. 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
1: Right now you're tuned to Evenings. Kia ora, I'm David Morris. We'll have a solo Bach violin sonata for you coming up shortly before midnight, but right now it's music by Franz Liszt and a piece that seems rather appropriate for the time of day, Harmonie du Soir, or Harmonies of the Evening. This is Liszt's Transcendental Study No. 11. Lu Hongquang is the pianist.

The Transcendental Etude No. 11, Harmonie du Soir, Harmonies of the Evening, by Franz Liszt. Lu Hongquang, the pianist there. You're tuned to Evenings, and it's music by Franz Schubert next. We'll hear the second movement of the String Quartet No. 8 in B-flat. This is from the Tokarczuk Quartet.

The second movement and ante sostenuto from Franz Schubert's string quartet number 8 in B-flat. It was played there by the Tokarczuk Quartet, and you are tuned to Evenings on RNZ Concert.

The slow movement from the Oxford Symphony by Joseph Haydn is Symphony No. 92 in G. Sir Simon Rattle and the Berlin Philharmonic. Well, next in the evenings, it's music by Johann Sebastian Bach, one of six works that he wrote for solo violin. This is the Violin Sonata No. 2 in A minor, and we'll hear it played by Renaud Capuçon.

Renaud Capuçon with solo violin music by Johann Sebastian Bach. That was the Violin Sonata No. 2 in A minor, BWV 1003. And you're tuned to Evenings on RNZ Concert. A joint composition now by Santiago de Murcia and Martin Nicole. This is a Romanesca, arranged and conducted by Cristina Pluha with her ensemble La Peggiata.

La Peggiata, directed by Cristina Pluha, her arrangement of music by Santiago de Murcia and Martin Icol, that was a Romanesca. And that is it from me for this evening. David Morris signing off, wishing you a very good night and a very good weekend. The music continues, though. Do stay tuned through until 6 o'clock for Music Through the Night. And we'll begin it tonight with some music by Lassus. This is the first of his Lamentations for Maundy Thursday. Philippe Herrewege conducting the European Vocal Ensemble.

It's a story of heaven and hell, of demons and angels. The Damnation of Faust by Hector Berlioz is brought to vivid life by period musicians Les Siècles from France and brilliant soloists John Osborne, Gerald Finlay and Véronique Jean, from the BBC Proms to your home. 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

0: 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The Royal Albatross. Te Reo Irirangi o Aotearoa.
1: RNZ News, Morena. Good morning, I'm Sarah Bradley. A patient advocate says Health NZ's commitment to hire 380 new staff is a positive step, but not enough to meet patient demand in hospitals. The National Health Agency says it will immediately begin recruitment for the staff, who will mostly be nurses, as part of its annual review of staffing. The chairperson of Patient Voice Aotearoa, Malcolm Mulholland, says the total number of staff that Health NZ is budgeting for does not accurately reflect what communities need. A teenager taking part in the government's boot camp for young offenders has been charged in relation to two armed robberies that happened while he was in the community part of the voluntary program. The young person was part of the second military-style academy that started in March this year, with a four-month stint in a youth justice facility, followed by 8 months of wraparound monitoring. The teenager was arrested this month. The government says it is in touch with overseas developers of advanced artificial intelligence, seeking assurance it will get early warnings of hacking attacks. The Australian government revealed this week it was alerted by OpenAI weeks after the company's advanced AI models had taken it upon themselves to hack official sites. The world of wearable art producers have announced the cancellation of a second show because of the death of a specialist crew member. Last night's WOW show was cancelled after the person died in a medical event at TSB Arena in Wellington. WOW says a close-knit team who worked with the person is deeply affected by the death. And Pope Leo has issued a warning about the direction of global leadership, saying the world is being ravaged by a handful of tyrants. The warning was contained in a speech at the UN cultural body UNESCO on the first day of a visit to France. The pontiff says a number of leaders are ignoring the rule of law, except when they want to invoke it in their

0: Omarunui and Taihape. Often cloudy with occasional rain, possibly heavy for a time this morning. Gisborne to Wairarapa mainly fine in the morning, but clouding over in the afternoon with a few spots of rain. Whanganui to Wellington, a few early morning showers, then rain developing in the afternoon. Buller to Fiordland, periods of rain. Rain becoming heavy about Fiordland at night, with snow lowering to 600 metres. Nelson, Marlborough, Canterbury, North Otago and Central Otago, a few spots of rain this morning, otherwise mainly fine. Dunedin, Clutha and Southland, patchy light rain, becoming widespread and heavier this evening. And for the Chatham Islands, partly cloudy. Now to the main centres. Auckland, occasional rain, possibly heavy in the morning, then easing to isolated showers in the afternoon as fine spells increase. Westerlies and 16. Tauranga, cloudy periods with a chance of a shower or two. Westerlies and 18. Hamilton, occasional rain, possibly heavy, then easing in the afternoon as fine spells increase. Westerlies developing in the morning, 16. Wellington, partly cloudy, then rain for a time in the afternoon and evening. Northerlies developing in the morning, 14. Christchurch, morning cloud with a possible sprinkle of rain. Clearing to fine, then evening cloud develops, northeasterlies, then evening northwesterlies and 20. And Dunedin, partly cloudy with a few sprinkles of rain, northerlies turning westerly in the morning, then dying out in the evening, and your high will be 19. 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
2: Good morning, Morena, and welcome to Ara Horoi Saturday. It's the 26th of December. No, it's not. It's the 26th of September. Sorry, we're not there yet. I'm Kerry MacDonald. I'm greatly looking forward to the morning with our music and with you. It's nothing like a bit of Baroque in the morning is how we're going to begin. And especially, I think, if it's by Bach. And this work is one of those wonderful six concertos that are grouped as the Brandenburg Concertos. Bach uses a different combination of the instruments in each, and number one fits into the Concerto Grosso category. Two horns, two oboes, bassoon and violin are the solo instruments. We're going to hear the third movement of the Brandenburg Concerto No. 1 in F. It's played by a European Brandenburg Ensemble, directed by Trevor Pinnock.

Splendid Bach. That was the third movement of his Brandenburg Concerto No. 1 in F, and played there by the European Brandenburg Ensemble, directed by Trevor Pinnock. Our next composer is Isaac Albéniz, and he's magically transporting us to colourful locations in Spain. And each of the locations has its own special Spanish flavour. Possibly the most famous of the pieces of España is this one, Tango.

Very gentle tango. It's one of the pieces in Isaac Albéniz's España, and the pianist there, Alicia de la Rocha. And at 13 minutes past six, we have a piece by Claude Debussy, or CD, as I sometimes like to call him, the fourth piece in his suite for piano, Four Hands. But it's played here by a guitar trio. This is the ballet from Petite Suite, and played by the Amsterdam Guitar Trio.

quite infectious, isn't it? The ballet from Claude Debussy's Petite Suite and played there by the Amsterdam Guitar Trio. You're listening to Mornings on RNZ Concert with me, Kerry MacDonald. It's coming up to, 17 minutes past six. And Brahms is our next composer. And we're going to hear part of his second piano concerto. He wrote it 20 years after his first, and it's been described as feeling a little bit more like massive chamber work. And if the first concerto was something of a proclamation, a speaker, well, this one is the listener. And we're going to hear the final movement, played by Emmanuel Ax with the Boston Symphony Orchestra under Bernard Haitink.

wonderful piano concerto. Emmanuel Ax was the pianist, and the Boston Symphony Orchestra conducted by Bernard Haitink. So great recording. That was the fourth movement of Brahms's Piano Concerto No. 2 in B-flat. We're continuing with the piano. It's a very piano-y morning, isn't it? Which is possibly a little bit of getting you in the mood for our classic countdown coming up in a few weeks. But right now we're going to hear a piece that's called Glitter and Smile.

Glitter and Smile, the name of a piece by Daniele Menichello, and he's the one we heard playing the piano, an Italian composer and pianist. Well, that brings us to 29 minutes to 7, and a work that was written by the renowned fiddler Gjermund Haugen. He was born 1914 in the county of Telemark. It's possibly something that might not seem very traditional, but it's got quite an unusual structure. Here's the Danish String Quartet.

traditional dance tune, also known as Water Lily, the Water Lily in Norwegian, arranged for string quartet, the Danish string quartet there. Jørn Blømen was the name of it. Now I've got a cello for you, along with a flute and a violin. It's a concerto by Georg Telemann, who had a bit to say about writing music. He made it known that a composer should not write music mechanically, as if taking goods to the market. And he also said that most of his concertos smell like France. So I'm rather imagining a table full of wonderful cheese. Here's part of one of Telemann's table music works.

Georg Telemann, making sure he writes a part suited for every instrument. The concerto in A for flute, violin and cello there, the fourth movement, and the flutist Rachel Brown, the cellist Jane Coe, Collegium Musicum 90, directed from the violin by Simon Standage. It's now 18 minutes to 7, and Robert Schumann is the man now. He was persuaded by Clara Schumann, his wife, to look beyond the keyboard towards a full orchestra and to the symphony form. So we're going to hear from the third complete work in symphonic form that he wrote. He got the ideas for it quite quickly, but it was slower work refining and orchestrating it. It was all finally done, and even though he worried a little bit that it would reflect his sad health issues at the time, it's got a really positive sound. Here's the second movement.

Well, that'd be a scherzo, wouldn't it? It was the second movement of Robert Schumann's Symphony No. 2 in C, and it was played by the Swedish Chamber Orchestra, conducted by Thomas Dafgård. You're listening to Mornings on RNZ Concert with me, Kerry MacDonald. I'm here through until 10 o'clock this morning. Now, early on in Wolfgang Amadeus Mozart's string quartet writing career, he was greatly influenced by Haydn, the father of the string quartet. So it's not really a surprise that Mozart felt that he could perhaps repay his admiration. This is the second movement of the second of the three quartets that he wrote for the Prussian King Friedrich Wilhelm II, who was quite good at the cello. And that possibly accounts for why the instruments featured pretty prominently in this music. Here's the first movement of the string quartet No. 22 in B-flat by Mozart, Prussian.

the Hagen Quartet, playing part of Wolfgang Amadeus Mozart's String Quartet No. 22 in B-flat, the Prussian. That was the first movement we heard. Now, in our next hour, we have the piano in combination with a couple of other instruments, a piano trio. It's by Haydn, who was greatly admired by Mozart. Piano Concerto by Beethoven, which is number 2, Jonathan Biss, the pianist. And there's a sextet as well for piano and winds. And the Max Baruch Scottish Fantasy. But now it's time to acknowledge yesterday's birthday boy. We didn't get a chance then. Jean-Philippe Rameau. He's Víkingur Ólafsson.

0: Pianist Víkingur Ólafsson playing a little piece by Jean-Philippe Rameau, whose birthday was yesterday. He was born on the 25th of September in 1683. That was La Villageoise.
1: The Toroa, the Royal Albatross. Te Reo Irirangi o Aotearoa.
2: RNZ News, Morena, good morning, I'm Sarah Bradley. A patient advocate says Health NZ's commitment to hire 380 new staff is a positive step, but not enough to meet patient demand in hospitals. The National Health Agency says it will immediately begin recruitment for the staff, who will mostly be nurses, as part of its annual review of staffing. The chairperson of Patient Voice Aotearoa, Malcolm Mulholland, says the total number of staff that Health NZ is budgeting for does not accurately reflect what communities need. A teenager taking part in the government's boot camp for young offenders has been charged in relation to two armed robberies that happened while he was in the community part of the voluntary program. The young person was part of the second military-style academy that started in March this year, with a four-month stint in a youth justice facility, followed by 8 months of wraparound monitoring. The teenager was arrested this month. The government says it is in touch with overseas developers of advanced artificial intelligence, seeking assurance it will get early warnings of hacking attacks. The Australian government revealed this week it was alerted by OpenAI weeks after the company's advanced AI models had taken it upon themselves to hack official sites. The world of wearable art producers have announced the cancellation of a second show because of the death of a specialist crew member. Last night's WOW show was cancelled after the person died in a medical event at TSB Arena in Wellington. WOW says a close-knit team who worked with the person is deeply affected by the death. And Pope Leo has issued a warning about the direction of global leadership, saying the world is being ravaged by a handful of tyrants. The warning was contained in a speech at the UN cultural body UNESCO on the first day of a visit to France. The pontiff says a number of leaders are ignoring the rule of law, except when they want to invoke it in their favour. That's the news.
3: It's a story of heaven and hell, of demons and angels. The Damnation of Faust by Hector Berlioz is brought to vivid life by period musicians Les Siècles from France, with brilliant soloists John Osborne, Gerald Finlay and Véronique Jean. 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
2: Now the short forecast from Met Service to midnight tonight. Northland, also Bay of Plenty and Taupō. Cloudy periods and isolated showers. Auckland to Taranaki, including Coromandel,

0: to showers in the afternoon as fine spells increase, westerlies and 16. Tauranga, cloudy periods with a chance of a shower or two, westerlies and 18. Hamilton, occasional rain, possibly heavy, then easing in the afternoon as fine spells increase. Westerlies developing in the morning, 16. Wellington, partly cloudy, then rain for a time in the afternoon and evening. Northerlies developing in the morning, 14. Christchurch, morning cloud with a possible sprinkle of rain, clearing to fine, then evening cloud develops, northeasterlies, then evening northwesterlies, and 20. And Dunedin, partly cloudy with a few sprinkles of rain, northerlies turning westerly in the morning, then dying out in the evening, and your high will be 19. 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

Well, I reckon a polka is what you need first thing in the morning to get you moving. That was Unter der Enz, the polka by Eduard Strauss, lively polka schnell, and Eduard, the youngest of the famous Strauss family, a harpist who became a conductor. That was the Halle Orchestra, conducted by Bramwell Tovey. Good morning to you. Very warm welcome to RNZ Concert Mornings. I'm Kerry MacDonald. Very nice to be keeping you company this morning. I hope you don't have a busy day, or at least I hope it's not all housework. And certainly it is probably the first day of the school holidays. Well, it is. And so I'm sure plenty of young people are feeling free for a couple of weeks, and perhaps their parents are looking forward to their company a lot more too. Well, it's now 7 minutes past 7, and Haydn starts this hour with a bit of wit, variety, surprise and audience appeal. It's from one of his piano trios, lots of quirky rhythms in the final movement of the piano trio in E minor.

which is what we want from Haydn, from the Piano Trio in E minor. That was the third movement, the Rondo, Presto, and it was played by Trio Ernest. Now for music from a minor Bach. Forgive the pun. This minor Bach is called Johann Michael Bach. He was the father of Maria Barbara, who was the first wife of her distant cousin Johann Sebastian Bach, the brother of Johann Christoph Bach. Are you keeping count? What a family. Gosh. So Johann Michael Bach's Veni Sancte Spiritus.

One of the works by Johann Michael Bach, who was a relative previous to Johann Christian Bach. And that is a track from an album that was released in August this year, Cantatas and Chamber Music of Johann Michael Bach. That was Veni Sancti Spiritus, and we heard Capuchin Keller, Bryce Saley playing harpsichord, Lucy Chabard, and Vox Luminis Clematis, directed by Lionel Meunier. You're listening to Mornings on RNZ Concerts, 17 minutes past 7, and it's Beethoven time. And from the first piano concerto that he wrote, we're going to hear the last movement, which is a particularly upbeat rondo.

That was the third movement, the Rondo of Beethoven's Piano Concerto No. 2 in B-flat. He wrote it quite a long time before the one that we know as his first piano concerto. And when he presented the concerto, this one, to his publisher, he introduced it as a piece which I do not claim to be one of my best. That's what he said about it. We might disagree. We heard Jonathan Biss playing the piano with the Swedish Radio Symphony Orchestra conducted by Pekka Kuusisto. You're listening to Mornings on RNZ Concert, and it's 24 past seven. So we're going to think about the children because it's school holidays, so they are around a bit more. And this music's from a children's film that was based on Tim Winton's novel Blueback. It's a tale that's set off the coast of Western Australia, and a blueback is a large blue groper. Well, Nigel Westlake wrote the soundtrack.

Some Music for Your Fish by Camille Saint-Saëns. That was Aquarium from Carnival of the Animals. And we heard the pianos played by Mata Agarich with Antonio Papano and the St. Cecilia National Academy Orchestra conducted by Antonio Papano. Before that, it was watercolours. We were in a watery world. And it's also about fish, this piece, the soundtrack from Blueback, which is a large blue groper in Western Australia. And it was watercolours, that particular bit. Nigel Westlake wrote the score for that film, played there by the Melbourne Symphony Orchestra, conducted by the composer, Nigel Westlake. Now it's coming up to 28 to 8, and some Czech music for Winds by Bohuslav Martinů, one among many who revelled in the beguiling cultural excitement of Paris in the 1920s. So this is a really appealing jazz-inspired composition. There might be a wee influence of Stravinsky in there somewhere as well. This is the blues movement of his sextet for piano and woodwinds.

Oh, delicious. From 1929, the fourth movement, Blues, from Bohuslav Martinu's Sextet for Piano and Woodwinds. We heard pianist Sally Pincus, the flute player was Fenix Smith, John Ferrillo played oboe, Thomas Martin clarinet, Richard Runty bassoon, and Susan Nelson was also playing bassoon. Now, earlier this morning, we heard a wee piece by Jean-Philippe Rameau. Here's a free transcription of one of Rameau's harpsichord pieces from the Premier Livre de Pièces de Clavecin.

Leopold Godowsky responsible for that transcription of Rameau's work. That was the Minuet, one of the pieces of Godowsky's Renaissance Suite, played there by Roman Borisov. Well, a few minutes ago we had a rondo. It was by Beethoven, but this is another rondo, this time by Mozart.

What a bright piece. The Rondo in D for Horn and Orchestra by Mozart. And we heard horn player Lin Jiang with the West Australian Symphony Orchestra conducted by Barry Tuckwell. 7:45, and here's a little piece by a contemporary French composer.

piece by Mathias Duplessis, a contemporary French composer, a little bit sooner than yesterday's birthday boy, Rameau, a little bit more recent, I mean to say. It was called Père de Rosé, and he dedicated it to the guitarist there, Zofia Boroch. We're going to take a trip now to the exotic locale of Scotland.

0: Well, there's no mistake, we're in Scotland with Max Bruch. That was the fourth movement of his Scottish Fantasy. And we heard violinist James Ennis with the Montreal Symphony Orchestra, conducted by Mario Bernardi. Bruch, of course, a confirmed Scotophile. He read all the novels of Sir Walter Scott in German translations, and he set several poems by Robert Burns as well. Now, in our next hour, another violin concerto, Mendelssohn. And yes, I do have a track celebrating today's birthday boy, George Gershwin. There's a wee bit of dancing to do from Australia and Poland. And one of those favourite piano pieces that everybody can play at least a few notes of, from the Moonlight Sonata by Beethoven.
1: The Toroa, the Royal Albatross. Te reo irirangi o Aotearoa.
2: RNZ News Morena, good morning, I'm Sarah Bradley. A patient advocate says the number of roles Health NZ has budgeted for is not enough to meet its needs. The agency has announced it will hire 380 staff, mostly nurses, this financial year as part of its annual review of staffing. But the chairperson of Patient Voice Aotearoa, Malcolm Mulholland, says the numbers it's working off do not reflect real-world needs. A teenager has been arrested in relation to two armed robberies while he was taking part in the government's boot camp for young offenders. The young person was arrested this month while he was in the community section of the voluntary program. He was in the second military-style academy that started in March this year, with a four-month stint in a youth justice facility, followed by 8 months of wraparound monitoring. The teenager faces new charges of aggravated robbery with an offensive weapon, as well as unlawfully taking a motor vehicle. The matinee for today's World of Wearable Art show has been cancelled because of the death of a specialist crew member. It's the second cancellation after last night's WOW show was cancelled after the person died in a medical event at TSB Arena in Wellington. Producers expect the show tonight to go ahead. Vladimir Putin says all proposals for a settlement in the 4.5-year-old war with Ukraine remain on the table, but Moscow still needs to assess what is in its best interest. Mr. Putin also says that Moscow had been ready to resume negotiations with Kyiv after last week's elections, but Ukraine had launched attacks on Moscow and hit polling stations. He says Ukraine will now have to pay the price of a sustained response. An Iranian official says Tehran will show no flexibility over its nuclear program, even if the US accepts its proposal to reopen the Strait of Hormuz. The official also told Reuters the waterway would remain closed until all of Iran's conditions are met by Washington. That's the news.
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2: Now the short forecast from Met Service to midnight tonight. Northland, also Bay of Plenty and Taupō, cloudy periods and isolated showers. Auckland to Taranaki, including Coromandel, Taumaru Nui and Taihape, often cloudy with occasional rain, possibly heavy for a time this morning. Gisborne to Wairarapa, mainly fine in the morning, but clouding over in the afternoon with a few spots of rain. Whanganui to Wellington, a few early morning showers, then rain developing in the afternoon. Buller to Fiordland, periods of rain. Rain becoming heavy about Fiordland at night, with snow lowering to 600 metres. Nelson, Marlborough, Canterbury, North Otago and Central Otago, a few spots of rain this morning, otherwise mainly fine. Dunedin, Clutha and Southland, patchy light rain, becoming widespread and heavier this evening. And for the Chatham Islands, partly cloudy. Now to the main centres. Auckland, occasional rain, possibly heavy in the morning, then easing to isolated showers in the afternoon.

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1: Atamare, very good morning to you and welcome if you've just joined us here on RNZ Concert Mornings. I'm Kerry McDonald and it's coming up to 8:05 on Saturday, Raharoi, the 26th of September. Well, coming up at about 8:15, I'll let you know about some concerts that are on today right across the country. But first of all, we're telling the story of the rise and fall of the Tivoli variety entertainment circuit. This was in Australia. And Graham Kerner, Australian composer, made a four-movement suite from ballet music that he wrote. The fourth movement is a gallop.

Some great movement for you to start your morning if you've just woken up. From the Tivoli Dancers by Graham Kerner, that was The Gallop, and it was played by the Tasmanian Symphony Orchestra, conducted by Richard Mills. It's 8:10. Now, if that was just a wee bit too energetic for you, here's our beauty spot for the morning.

possibly the most favourite operatic duet, do you think? For sopranos, performed in Act 1 of Lakmé, the opera by Léo Delibes, the daughter of a Brahmin priest and her servant Malika, performed that flower duet. And in that recording, we heard Nadine Sierra, soprano, and Pretty Yende, soprano, as well. 16 past 8, and after this brilliant and elegant romp from Felix Mendelssohn, I'll let you know about the concerts on today.

Brilliant. Great word for it, isn't it? The third movement there of the Violin Concerto in E minor by Felix Mendelssohn. Really paying homage to the virtuoso tradition of solo violinists. And the solo violinist there was Joshua Bell with the Salzburg Camerata, conducted by Roger Norrington. And that brings us to 23 past eight. So a look at the concerts on across the country today. And in Nelson at 7:30, various local Nelson artists are coming together to perform a celebration concert marking 125 years since they opened the auditorium of the Nelson Centre of Musical Arts, or Nelson School of Music as it formerly was, celebrating all the music that continues to fill the building today. So lots of local performers, young performers, more seasoned performers. So we've got the Nelson Civic Choir, Nelson Symphony Orchestra, Chroma Choir, Nelson Youth Choir, and Nelson Centre of Musical Arts Youth String Ensemble, Schola Musica, and chamber performances from musicians who regularly rehearse and perform at the centre. So I imagine that's going to be lots of fun. It's such a beautiful hall, the Hall of the Nelson School of Music. That's on at 7:30 this evening at Nelson Centre of Musical Arts in Nelson. And in Martinborough, 2 o'clock this afternoon, it's the Martinborough Music Festival, of course, going on at the moment. And this afternoon, 2 o'clock, the concert features works of Victoria Kelly, Boccherini and Louise Farranque, played by local and international chamber musicians, including the guitarist Slava Gregorian and the pianist Shan Liu. That's in the Martinborough Town Hall in Martinborough. That's the 2 o'clock performance. At 7:30, the concert is of works by Tarega, Bottesini and Liszt, and featuring double bassist Oscar Luke and the pianist Shan Liu. That is in the Martinborough Town Hall, 7:30. In Christchurch, in All Souls Church in Merivale, the Adams Collective Vocal Octet presents Sounds from Heaven, a cappella vocal music from the 15th century to the present. In Auckland, Holy Trinity Cathedral, Silver Jubilee Celebration, marking 25 years since the Graduate Choir New Zealand was founded. And they're a wonderful group, aren't they? The Graduate Choir of New Zealand with David Birchall organ, James Harrison baritone, and the Centennial Choir from Mount Albert Grammar School. And they're all conducted by Terence Maskell. 7:30, the time for that concert in Holy Trinity Cathedral. In Wellington, in St Michael's Anglican Church in Kelburn, a concert called Night Watch, the Night Watch. It's an early music ensemble and they present their concert Ocean Tempest. And there's 6:30 is the time for that, as well as 8 o'clock, I believe. So that's in Wellington, St Michael's Anglican Church in Kelburn. You're listening to Mornings on RNZ Concert.

Polska. Polska after Sven Donat, that piece was. And we heard playing the nickel harper, Emilia Amper with a band. You're listening to Mornings on RNZ Concert, and it's time to celebrate our birthday boy today, the 26th of September, not 1898, 1898 to 1937, George Gershwin. He was born this day on 1898, and this is a piece that is the overture from a musical about the Florida real estate boom of the 1920s. It's the overture from Tiptoes.

Well, hard not to smile as you bop around the living room to that overture by George Gershwin from Tiptoes, and it was played by the New Princess Theatre Orchestra, conducted by John McLean. Now, you might recognise the name Quincy Jones. He was Michael Jackson's producer and executive producer of the French Fresh Prince of Bel-Air, but he's got so much more. This is one of his beautiful songs arranged for wind quintet.

Wind Ensemble Wind Sync, playing an arrangement of Quincy Jones's The Midnight Sun Will Never Set. Well, it's Beethoven now, and that piano sonata, the one that became an instant hit in Vienna's drawing rooms. But we're going to hear the third movement of Beethoven's Moonlight Sonata.

Pianist Bruce Liu with the finale to Beethoven's Piano Sonata number 14 in C sharp minor, The Moonlight. And of course, not the piece that we all know how to play. Pretty much everyone can manage the first few bars of the first movement, but that was the finale. Beethoven was always puzzled as to why everybody was always playing that particular piano sonata. Well, our next piece features the trumpet. We are totally trumpet with Johann Baptist Neruda.

Alison Balsam being very clever on the trumpet, playing Johann Baptist Neruda's Trumpet Concerto in E-flat, the first movement. And she was joined by the Bremen German Chamber Philharmonic. You're listening to Mornings on RNZ Concert with me, Kerry MacDonald. It's 7 minutes to nine and we're going to have a sigh from Edward Elgar.

Sospiri, Sigh by Edward Elgar. And we heard violinist Braemar Kanamason with Konya Kanamason playing the piano. I'm going to end with another Gershwin piece because it's his birthday. And we're going to have the clarinet give it a go now. This is Andreas Ottensamer.

0: Andreas Odenzama playing clarinet with the Rotterdam Philharmonic, conducted by Yannick Nezer-Sagan, Gershwin's Prelude No. 1.
1: The Toroa, the Royal Albatross. Te Reo Irirangi o Aotearoa.
2: RNZ News, kia ora, good morning, I'm Sarah Bradley. A community provider connected to the government's boot camps says they are targeting persistent offenders who have failed community interventions. RNZ can reveal that a teenager taking part in the latest boot camp has been charged in relation to two armed robberies that took place while he was out in the community. The head of an organisation that has been involved with the academies has indicated to RNZ that reoffending does not necessarily mean the programme is failing, but young people do need continued support. The minister in charge of cybersecurity says the government is in touch with overseas developers of advanced artificial intelligence, seeking assurance it will get early warnings of hacking attacks. This week, it was revealed the Australian government was alerted by OpenAI weeks after the company's advanced AI models had taken it upon themselves to hack official sites. Paul Goldsmith says the government is well aware of such threats to national cybersecurity. The Director General of the BBC has indicated that AI could be used to create and present programmes in future with what he describes as having guardrails in place. Matt Britton says the organisation wants to experiment with the technology. The mayor of Kyiv says at least five people have been killed after a Russian drone struck an office block in the capital. In Odessa, officials say an engineer has been killed when a drone hit the car he was driving away from an electricity substation. And Lebanon's Prime Minister has warned the UN General Assembly about the risk of creating a vacuum in the south if the long-running peacekeeping mission isn't replaced. Normal operations for UNIFIL are due to end on December the 31st. Nawaf Salam says it will be very difficult to hand over some of UNIFIL's posts to Lebanese troops, given more than half are in Israeli-controlled areas. That's the news.
3: Coming up this week on 3 to 7... The choir Supertonic takes on A Little Rossini, Scottish maestro Sir Donald Runicles is back to conduct the NZSO, and Anastasia Kobakina is playing Shostakovich's first cello concerto with the Auckland Philharmonia. Sitting down on the job, it's part of 3 to 7 with me, Brian Crump, this week on RNZ Concert.
2: Now the short forecast from Met Service to midnight tonight. Northland, also Bay of Plenty and Taupō. Cloudy periods and isolated showers. Auckland to Taranaki, including Coromandel, Taumaru Nui and Taihape. Often cloudy with occasional rain, possibly heavy for a time this morning. Gisborne to Wairarapa, mainly fine in the morning, but clouding over in the afternoon with a few spots of rain. Whanganui to Wellington, a few early morning showers, then rain developing in the afternoon. Buller to Fiordland, periods of rain. Rain becoming heavy about Fiordland at night, with snow lowering to 600 metres. Nelson, Marlborough, Canterbury, North Otago and Central Otago. A few spots of rain this morning, otherwise mainly fine. Dunedin, Clutha and Southland, patchy light rain, becoming widespread and heavier this evening. And for the Chatham Islands, partly cloudy. Now to the main centres. Auckland, occasional rain, possibly heavy in the morning, then easing to isolated showers in the afternoon as fine spells increase. Westerlies and 16. Tauranga, cloudy periods with a chance of a shower or two. Westerlies and 18. Hamilton, occasional rain, possibly heavy, then easing in the afternoon as fine spells increase. Westerlies developing in the morning, 16. Wellington, partly cloudy, then rain for a time in the afternoon and evening. Northerlies developing in the morning, 14. Christchurch, morning cloud with a possible sprinkle of rain. Clearing to fine, then evening cloud develops, northeasterlies, then evening northwesterlies and 20. And Dunedin, partly cloudy with a few sprinkles of rain, northerlies turning westerly in the morning, then dying out in the evening, and your high will be 19. 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

pianist Lisa Batiashvili with the Berlin Radio Symphony Orchestra, conducted by Nikolaj Rachvelli. And the evening song, a traditional piece arranged for the album City Lights that Lisa Batiashvili put out, and that city being Helsinki. It's William Byrd time, and a motet, a five-voice motet, Ne Iscares Domine, Be Not Angry, O Lord.

That was Voces 8 and Ne Is Ira Scaris Domine, Be Not Angry, O Lord, by William Byrd. Now, Suzanne Jour was one of the most popular chansons of the 16th century. It's the setting of the titillating Old Testament story of the village beauty Susanna, two lovesick judges and the prophet Daniel. Now, Orlando de Lasso is one of those who wrote settings, and in 1620, the Italian composer Francesco Rognoni of Taeggio wrote diminutions of it.

Suzanne Un Jour, diminutions of Orlando Lasso's arrangement of that chanson, Francesco Rognoni responsible, and we heard playing viola da gambas Martina Rothbar and Paulina van Laarhoven. Matthias Müller played violone and Andrew Lawrence King the harp, with Lee Santana playing bass, lute and chitarrone. Bit of a cello mood now from Alexander Glazunov and Julian Lloyd-Webber, playing one of two pieces for cello and orchestra. It's a lovely melody.

Lovely melody by Alexander Glazunov, played by cellist Julian Lloyd Webber with the Royal Philharmonic, conducted by James Judd. You're listening to Mornings on RNZ Concert. It's 27 past nine. And some contemporary lute music now. New music on old instruments played by new instruments. We're going to hear the French-American lutenist Thomas Dunford with bassist, composer and Juilliard grad-turned-professor Douglas Bellier. And a few friends having a bit of a jam with a song called That's So You, whose name, Balliet says, was chosen by a Ouija board in Denmark.

Lovely song by Doug Balliet and Thomas Dunford. That's So You. We had soprano Leah DeSandra, and Yeston Davis was the countertenor with lutenist Thomas Dunford and the Jupiter Ensemble. Well, to another instrument now. It's an oboe. An oboist married to a clarinetist and mother of a horn player, British Ruth Gibson. She was 20 when she wrote this in 1941. Oboe Concerto in D minor. Here's the second movement.

Lovely oboe, Juliana Koch playing that with the BBC Philharmonic conducted by Rumon Gamba. The second movement of the Oboe Concerto in D minor by Ruth Gyps. Now some music from Tunisian-born guitarist who's lived in Paris most of his life and he loved to improvise, Roland Diens, and he loved to improvise especially standards, polka dots and moonbeams.

There we are. Music for your cruisy Saturday morning. Polka dots and moonbeams. Johnny Burke's number. And Roland Deans was the guitarist. No credit for the lovely tinkly sound of the vibraphone. Now some music about an Armenian hero, the heroic priest Kremion Hayrig, who led the Armenian people through many persecutions. This is by Alan Hofhannes, Kremion Hayrig.

Trumpeter Lars Ranch with the Berlin Radio Symphony Orchestra conducted by Gerard Schwartz and Crimean Heirig by Alan Hofhannes. And that's about all from me. It's been a great pleasure to share the music with you this morning. I'm Kerry MacDonald, and I'll hand you over to Maria Moe for the rest of this Saturday morning's music, leaving you with Ludovico Einaudi, who plays the piano and his own Berlin song. Have a great weekend.

0: It's a story of heaven and hell, of demons and angels. The Damnation of Faust by Hector Berlioz is brought to vivid life by period musicians Les Siècles from France, with brilliant soloists John Osborne, Gerald Finlay and Véronique Jean. From the BBC Proms to your home. 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
1: Ata Marie, good morning. Lovely to have your company. My name is Maria Moe and you are listening to Days on RNZ Concert. Today is the 26th of the 9th of the 26th, so a kind of palindrome date, same backwards and forwards. And it's also the birthday of George Gershwin, creator of quintessential American works like Rhapsody in Blue and Porgy and Bess, among others. He was born on this day in 1898, and so you can look forward to hearing his unique fusion of blues, jazz, and classical throughout today's show. Starting us off is the Bach father himself, Johann Sebastian. This is the Sinfonia from his Cantata No. 52, Falsche Welt, Dir trau ich nicht, Treacherous World, I Trust You Not. Ottavio D'Antone conducts Accademia Byzantina.

The fateful meeting of Romeo and Juliet with the balcony scene from Sergei Prokofiev's ballet, performed by the Auckland Philharmonia and conductor Miguel Hathbidoya. It might come as a little bit of a surprise, but the violin and the flute actually share almost the same range of notes, which make a lot of repertoire transferable. American flautist Virginia Broffitt-Kunze took Germain Taillefer's Sonata No. 2 and arranged the original violin version for the flute, which adds another lovely work to the body of repertoire. And from that, this is the third movement. Ransom Wilson on the flute and Christopher O'Reilly on the piano.

Third movement from Germaine Taillefer's Sonata No. 2, arranged for flute from the violin original, performed by flautist Ransom Wilson and pianist Christopher O'Reilly. And you might have heard me mention right up at the top of the show that it's George Gershwin's birthday today, and he would be turning 128. I had no idea that he died so young, at just 38 years of age in 1937 from a brain tumour. But he has such a big legacy, and we'll be celebrating his legacy and his birthday properly during the midday hour. And for now, here's a little taste with Catfish Row from his opera Porgy and Bess.

Catfish Row from Gershwin's Porgy and Bess. Ricardo Chailly conducting the Leipzig Gewandhaus Orchestra. The mandolin is maybe associated a bit more with bluegrass and folk music these days, but back in the Baroque period it was a prominent instrument, especially in Naples. And Emanuele Barbella was a violinist and one of the leading composers for the mandolin. Here is his mandolin concerto in D. Avi Avital performs with Il Giardino Armonico and conductor Giovanni Antonini.

Lovely work, full of energy. Emanuele Barbella's Mandolin Concerto, which is a bit of an underrated solo instrument these days. And the soloist was Avi Avital, performing with Il Giardino Armonico and conductor Giovanni Antonini. Francis Poulenc's Mélancolie is one of his longest works for solo piano, and most likely named after how he was feeling when he wrote it in 1940 as France was being torn apart during World War II. And even though it is scored, it has a real improvisatory feeling to it, Poulenc weaving in and out of different moods and colours with his typical effortlessness and flair. Here's a performance by André Previn.

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1: Morena, good morning. You're listening to Days on Concert with Maria Moe, and our last piece was by Francis Poulenc. The beautiful solo piano work Mélancolie, written at the height of World War II. And the pianist was André Previn. We've got more piano, this time chamber music. Richard Strauss wrote his only piano quartet in 1884 when he was 20 years old. And this was during a self-professed Brahms infatuation period that Strauss went through, which came about while he was assistant to conductor and Brahms specialist Hans von Bülow. So the quartet is very much influenced by Brahms and his own piano quartets. It's highly romantic and dense in nature, and a beautiful snapshot of a young composer finding his own language. This is the first movement, performed by the Nash Ensemble.

First movement from Richard Strauss, Piano Quartet in C minor. Antonin Dvorak's Symphony No. 9 in E minor from The New World is one of his most famous pieces, which is an achievement considering how many mega hits the composer has. But I think this one is especially pivotal and significant because it's from The New World in so many ways. From Dvorak's move to the New World of America, which led to an exposure to the New World of jazz, blues, folk, and Native American sounds, which then influenced the New World for his music with all these new harmonies and melodies. And there's a reason why it's been captivating people since the premiere in 1893 all the way till today. And we're going to be listening to the whole symphony. On the stage to perform now is the Swedish Chamber Orchestra with conductor Thomas Dalsgaard.

from the New World, Antonín Dvořák's Symphony No. 9 in E minor, with the Swedish Chamber Orchestra and conductor Thomas Dalsgaard. You're with Maria Moe on RNZ Concert Days, and wrapping up our morning is a little ode to the lute with Franz Schubert's An die Laute. Here's baritone David Griffiths and pianist Terence Dennis.

RNZ News, kia ora, I'm Sarah Bradley. The government says it has no intention to revisit a standalone Māori health authority in the wake of a critical Waitangi Tribunal report. The tribunal has found that the government had no clear alternative plan for Māori health when it scrapped Te Aka Whai Ora. The Associate Minister of Health, Matt Ducey, says since the period the tribunal considered, the government has continued to progress its approach to Māori health, including through Whiria Te Ora, the Māori Health Strategy. Five Greenpeace activists are occupying the Earth Sciences-owned research vessel, the Tangaroa, in Wellington Harbour, in protest against deep-sea mining. Greenpeace spokesperson Jeressa Lee says the boat has just returned from the Clarion-Clipperton zone between Hawaii and Mexico, where it conducted a deep-sea survey for the company Glomar Minerals. Lee says they don't support a state-owned vessel being used for commercial exploration of the seafloor. The Principals Federation and the Education Minister are bickering about a conference speech Erica Stanford gave last week. The Federation President, Jason Miles, says the speech to a global gathering of principals was embarrassing, disappointing and disrespectful. The minister has called his behaviour after her speech rude, aggressive and unprofessional. Russian President Vladimir Putin says he is not preparing for any kind of military action against Europe following warnings by Western intelligence agencies. That hasn't stopped Lithuania launching its